0: Trump's back at the White House, declaring his state visit to China a great success, echoing his comment at his final meeting with President Xi Jinping.
1: This has been an incredible visit. I think a lot of good has come of it. We've made some fantastic trade deals, great for both countries.
0: Ed Donahue reports they also discussed a proposed U.S. arms sale to Taiwan.
2: China considers Taiwan its territory, even though it's a self-governing nation. China opposes the sale, and Xi talked about possible conflict with the U.S. President Trump was asked on Air Force One about the sale.
3: I'll be making decisions. I think the last thing we need right now is a war. That's 9,500 miles away. I think that's the last thing we need.
2: The president says the trade aspect of the China trip was successful.
3: A lot of great trade deals, including over 200 planes from Boeing with a promise of 750 planes, which will be by far the largest order ever.
2: The president says Xi told him China wants to help negotiate an end to the Iran war. I'm Ed Donahue.
0: Iran's foreign minister says a lack of trust is the biggest obstacle in negotiations to end the war. In Ukraine, the death toll from a Russian missile attack that flattened a Kyiv apartment building yesterday has grown to 24. And Lisa Dwyer has news regarding Cuba.
4: According to three people familiar with the matter, the Justice Department is preparing to seek an indictment against former Cuban President Raul Castro, and that the potential indictment is connected to Castro's alleged role in the 1996 shootdown of four planes operated by the Miami-based exile group Brothers to the Rescue. Castro was defense minister at the time. Prosecutors in Miami have been building cases against senior Cuban officials amid renewed pressure from South Florida Republicans. I'm Lisa Dwyer.
0: This is AP News. A death in the entertainment world.
5: French actor and singer Claudine Longet has died at age 84. Longet appeared in numerous TV shows and at one time was married to entertainer Andy Williams, but she was probably best known for the March 1976 shooting death of boyfriend and Olympic skier Spider Savage. Longet said that Savage was showing her a pistol when it fired accidentally into his abdomen, killing him. Her trial attracted worldwide attention and a jury convicted her of negligent homicide. She was given 30 days behind bars and probation. As part of a settlement with Savage's family, she agreed to never discuss Savage or her trial. I'm Donna Water.
0: And the Cannes Film Festival has surprised John Travolta with an honorary Palme d'Or. It was presented just before the screening of his Propeller One-Way Night Coach, which he directed and co-produced, based on his own 1997 children's novel. There are more stories at APnews.com. I'm Ben Thomas. Thanks for listening.
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7: Good evening. Now your wave weather forecast for Haverhill and the Merrimack Valley. Skies clear out tonight. Areas of fog, low around 44. Southwest winds 5 to 15 miles per day. Warmer and more humid February Saturday. Plenty of sunshine, high around 75. Southwest winds 10 to 20. Spotty showers Saturday night. Partly cloudy, breezy, 56 for the low. Looking at Sunday, mostly sunny skies, breezy, highs in the upper 70s. I'm WHAV meteorologist James Covington. Your next wave weather in 30 minutes.
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Boys with their huge hit, Fight for Your Right to Party. Send that one out to Jimmy and Kathy down in the Villages. I apologize, I didn't have the Beastie Boys tune you were requesting, but I hope that one did you justice. As we play the greatest hits of all time just for you, how about one for the Bee Gees? 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

0: for Marky Mark. Here on the Wave, 97.9, the place to be, WHAV. Plenty of requests till 10 at 978-374-1900. And Marky Mark's girlfriend, Ginny Jim, wants to hear some Fleetwood Mac. So what we're going to do is we're going to take a quick break, take a look at that community spotlight, and then we'll be back with Fleetwood Mac right after this.
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2: 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An important part of the program is talking with area newsmakers, giving you a direct link and the latest information into what's happening in the greater Haverhill area. Recently, I spoke with Meg Adams of Haverhill Pride about the parade that's going to be taking place on June 20th.
3: We're going to have the parade in downtown Haverhill. So it starts at 12:30 at the GAR Park, and then it will be followed by a block party. 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
2: Please join me Monday morning at around 8:15 when my guest is going to be John Hassan of the Haverhill Cultural Council talking about the upcoming Multicultural Festival. And around 8:45, I'll be talking with Lizbeth Valdez, director of Make It Haverhill. 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
4: I'm Ben Thomas with an AP News Minute. An outbreak of Ebola is being reported in Central Africa. Charles Daladesma has details.
5: Africa's CDC, the continent's top public health body, has confirmed a new Ebola outbreak in Congo's remote Ituri province, with nearly 250 suspected cases and 65 deaths recorded so far. The agency adds the deaths and suspected cases have been recorded mainly in the Mongwala and Rampara health zones. The Ebola virus is highly contagious and can be contracted through bodily fluids such as vomit and blood. The disease it causes is rare but severe and often fatal. The new outbreak is the country's 17th since the disease first emerged in the Congo in 1976. An outbreak from 2018 to 2020 in eastern Congo killed more than 1,000 people. I'm Charles Diladesma.
4: There's added concern over the proximity of the affected areas to South Sudan and Uganda, where authorities have confirmed one death, a man from Congo. I'm Ben Thomas.
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6: Good evening. Now your Wave weather forecast for Haverhill and the Merrimack Valley. Skies clear out tonight. Areas of fog, low around 44. Southwest winds 5 to 15 miles per hour. Warmer and more humid February Saturday. Plenty of sunshine, high around 75. Southwest winds 10 to 20. Spotty showers Saturday night. Partly cloudy, breezy, 56 for the low. Looking at Sunday, mostly sunny skies. Breezy, highs in the upper 70s. I'm WHAV meteorologist James Covington. Your next Wave weather in 30 minutes.

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He would have turned 80 this past Sunday if he was still with us, but sadly we lost him back in April. So we're going to kick it off with Only You and I Know here on the Wave 97.9 WHAB.

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And Robin also wants to hear this one in memory, Kevin. It's a little Aerosmith. And I don't want to miss a thing here on The Wave, 97.9, the place to be, WHAV, and streaming at WHAV.net.

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1: AP News, I'm Ben Thomas. Another setback for Democrats in the battles over redrawing congressional maps. Jennifer King reports the latest comes at the nation's highest court.
2: The Supreme Court has rejected a bid by Virginia Democrats hoping to restore a congressional map that would have given them a better chance to add four additional seats in the U.S. House. It leaves in place the Virginia High Court's decision, striking down a constitutional amendment narrowly approved by voters. Virginia's Democratic Governor Abigail Spanberger says the state will hold this year's elections under the current districts. It's the latest twist in a partisan redistricting frenzy that kicked off last year, now supercharged by a Louisiana case in which the Supreme Court weakened the Voting Rights Act. Jennifer King, Washington.
3: This is by far the most difficult moment I've had as an elected official.
1: Democratic Congressman Steve Cohen of Tennessee announcing he's ending his bid for re-election. He's the latest lawmaker to have his career upended by the redistricting battles. Republicans in Tennessee enacted a new map that carves up Cohen's majority black district in Memphis to the GOP's advantage. President Trump's back at the White House after his state visit to China.
4: That was a great success. It was fantastic, man. We made great deals, we did great trade deals, we have great relationships, and a lot of things have happened and you'll be hearing about them. But that was a tremendous success. I think it really was a historic moment.
1: Chinese President Xi Jinping made clear Taiwan was a top concern for China, and President Trump says he's not yet made a decision on whether a major sale of U.S. arms to Taiwan should move forward. Trump also says he raised a potential three-way nuclear deal involving the U.S., Russia, and China. And in New York, Harvey Weinstein's retrial on rape charges has ended in a mistrial. The judge declared it after the jury deadlocked. The former Hollywood mogul remains jailed, having been convicted of sex crimes in cases on both coasts. This is AP News. Sources tell AP the Trump administration is preparing to go to a grand jury to seek an indictment against Cuba's former president, Raul Castro. Meanwhile, Donna Warder reports.
5: President Trump has said at least twice this week that he wants to make Venezuela the 51st U.S. state. Jorge Navas with the Venezuelan pro-government Colectivos says Venezuelans think that's a joke, but he says gringos don't play. When they say something like that is because they are crazy. On Monday, Venezuela's acting president, Delcy Rodriguez, said making Venezuela the 51st state is not in the cards and that the country would keep defending its integrity, independence, and history. But the government hasn't said much more than that. Christopher Sabatini, senior fellow with the London-based Chatham House think tank, says it's better that Venezuela hold its tongue right now. He says, why overreact to a ridiculous claim by Donald Trump? I'm Donna Warder.
1: 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I'm Ben Thomas. 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
7: Good evening. How are your wave weather forecast for Haverhill and the Merrimack Valley? Skies clear out tonight. Areas of fog, low around 44. Southwest winds 5 to 15 miles per hour. Warmer and more humid February Saturday. Plenty of sunshine, high around 75. Southwest winds 10 to 20. Spotty showers Saturday night. Partly cloudy, breezy, 56 for the low. Looking at Sunday, mostly sunny skies, breezy, highs in the upper 70s. I'm WHAV meteorologist James Covington. Your next wave weather in 30 minutes.
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If that doesn't get you moving and grooving, I don't know what will. Heard from Cheryl on the hit line. She wants to hear a couple of dance tunes for her Friday night. So why not? Let's slide into the break with this one. Great one, too, from New Shoes. It's Point of No Return. 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
1: Mr. Lou Monte, Pepino, the Italian Mouse. And before that, we heard a double shot of Joe Walsh for G as we play the greatest hits of all time just for you at 978-374-1900. We have about a half hour left, so if there is a song you'd like to get on, feel free to give me a call, and I'll do my very best to get it on for you right here on the Wave 97.9 WHAV.
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5: I'm Ben Thomas with an AP News Minute. The Iran war has sent oil prices soaring. Brent crude settled above $109 per barrel Friday. But Jennifer King reports that's created a tax windfall for New Mexico.
6: The state produces more oil than any other besides Texas. Revenue from taxes, royalties, and lease sales helps cover the cost of social services, but it's a sensitive election year topic in a state dominated by Democrats who oppose the Iran war and want to reduce their reliance on fossil fuels. Former Interior Secretary Deb Haaland is a Democrat running for governor.
7: It was hard for us to, you know, for people to think about, oh, great, we have this windfall and, you know, children are getting killed on the other side of the world.
6: She wants to use the money to boost New Mexico's tax credits for children and low-income working families. Sam Bregman wants to waive income taxes on seniors and cut $500 checks to offset inflation.
8: Take that money and we're going to give it back to the people so a family of four is going to get $2,000.
6: I'm Jennifer King.
5: And I'm Ben Thomas.
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9: Good evening. Now your wave weather forecast for Haverhill and the Merrimack Valley. Skies clear out tonight. Areas of fog, low around 44. Southwest winds 5 to 15 miles per hour. Warmer and more humid February Saturday. Plenty of sunshine, high around 75. Southwest winds 10 to 20. Spotty showers Saturday night. Partly cloudy, breezy, 56 for the low. Looking at Sunday, mostly sunny skies, breezy, highs in the upper 70s. I'm WHAV meteorologist James Covington. Your next wave weather in 30 minutes.

Casey Jones for Dave in Revere as we play the greatest hits of all time just for you. Heard from Clayton. Want to hear this one from the Goo Goo Dolls? It's Iris here on the Wave 97.9 WHAB.

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there from the Searchers when you walk into the room right here on the Wave 97.9, the place to be, WHAV, as we get ready to wrap things up for the night. But I have another request to get to. Mr. Diggs wants to hear this one. It's Eric Clapton, My Father's Eyes. 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
1: AP News for Friday, May 15th. I'm Ben Thomas. President Trump returned from a state visit to China, declaring,
2: "That was a tremendous success."
1: He and Chinese President Xi Jinping discussed divisive issues, including the Iran war, technology, and Taiwan. But on his return to the White House, Trump highlighted,
2: "We did great trade deals, we have great relationships, and a lot of things have happened, and you'll be hearing about them."
1: Charles de Ledesma has more.
3: China buying more agricultural products and passenger planes and setting up a board to address differences and avoid a repeat of the trade war ignited last year after Trump's tariff hikes. Sung Chenghao with the Center of Security and Strategy in Beijing says he thinks the most visual result
4: will be some improvements, progress on trade, on tariff, and also on purchasing, because we know that there are a lot of entrepreneurs also visit China. So I think China will purchase more like agriculture goods, aircrafts, and other American goods.
3: In a summit marked by fanfare and flattery, Xi warned Trump the differences over Taiwan could bring the U.S. and China into clashes. Chenghao hopes, though, stabilizing U.S.-China relations will make confrontation less likely.
4: If China and the U.S. could not let the fierce competition prevent this competition into confrontation, it will also send very positive signals to the outside world.
3: I'm Charles Tulledesma.
1: Mr. Board Air Force One, whether he'd asked Xi to help pressure Iran to open the Strait of Hormuz.
5: I'm not asking for any favors, because when you ask for favors, you have to do favors in return. We don't need favors.
1: Iran's foreign minister says a lack of trust is the biggest obstacle in negotiations. Sources tell AP the Justice Department is preparing to seek an indictment against former Cuban President Raul Castro, and the Supreme Court has rejected Virginia's bid to restore a voter-approved congressional map favoring Democrats. This is AP News. An Oklahoma civil rights attorney has been campaigning for reparations for survivors and descendants of the Tulsa Race Massacre.
6: DeMario Solomon Simmons' new book, Redeem a

0: Nation, the century-long battle to restore the soul of America comes just months before the U.S. marks 250 years since its founding.
1: The first thing people say is, I didn't do it. Second thing they say, it was nobody here that suffered it that's still alive. Well, we know who did the massacre. The perpetrators are still living in Tulsa. The city's still living. The chamber's still living, etc. And we have a living, breathing person that suffered it.
0: The Tulsa Massacre in 1921 destroyed the prosperous black community of Greenwood, displacing thousands. Solomon Simmons argues America must address these past wrongs to move forward. I'm Julie Walker.
2: 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I'm Ben Thomas. 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
4: Good evening. Now your wave weather forecast for Haverhill and the Merrimack Valley. Skies clear out tonight. Areas of fog, low around 44. Southwest winds 5 to 15 miles per day. Warmer and more humid February Saturday. Plenty of sunshine, high around 75. Southwest winds 10 to 20. Spotty showers Saturday night. Partly cloudy, breezy, 56 for the low. Looking at Sunday, mostly sunny skies, breezy, highs in the upper 70s. I'm WHAV meteorologist James Covington. Your next wave weather in 30 minutes.
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6: Welcome to Short Waves, WHAV's monthly series of original stories by Georgetown author Dr. Richard Zaff and read by Jennifer Cosgrove. Tonight, Daisy Chain. First, Dr. Zaff relates what inspired him to pen this story.
7: This was interesting because it was something I hadn't thought about in years, and came from an experience when I was in high school. Being a New Yorker, I went to a little prep school called the McBurney School. And at the time, we had a football team, and we played at the Randall's Island Stadium, which is a stadium that's in the middle of the East River. And you have to take a bus to get there, obviously. Randall's Island not only contains a stadium, but it also contains one of the mortuaries for the city of New York. And riding on the bus with a couple of my buddies, there was an old man there. Of course, being high school students, we didn't pay much attention, but thinking back on it, he was there to pick up his wife, who had passed away. So that was the stimulus that kicked off the story of the Daisy Chain. And the other end of it is that at one point, my sister had showed me how to make a daisy chain out of different flowers and so on. And I quickly discovered in my later years of high school and college that girls just love this, you know. So if you wanted a date or, heavens to Betsy, a kiss, you know, out in the wilds there, and you managed to make a daisy chain out of what was ever available, whether it was dandelions or daisies or whatever the heck was growing there, the girls just loved it. So that's the other end of the story. It's a love story. I think very poignant, and you more or less have to wait for the end.
6: Now, this month's original story, Daisy Chain, by Dr. Richard Zaff.
8: The nearly empty bus trundled uptown from Greenwich Village. Normally, commuters would pack the bus so there would be standing room only, but today was Memorial Day, and there were no commuters. The old man sat in the very back with a bouquet of wildflowers. They weren't exactly wild, since he had purchased them from a street vendor, but they would do. He had his pocket knife out and trimmed each long stem, stripping the leaves and dropping them back in the bag. He tied a thumb knot in each stem as close to the flower as possible, then he dropped the stem of the next flower through the hole the knot made and pulled it snugly, careful not to break the stem. He repeated this process until the string of flowers resembled a chain. The stems of some flowers were too stiff to knot, so he carefully split them with his pocket knife, making a hole to press the next stem through. He placed flowers in the chain randomly, just like in the one he had made years ago. Some of the flowers looked like daisies, and a few were black-eyed Susies, or at least that's what he called them. He was no gardener. A boy of about 12, traveling alone, sat across from him and asked, "What are you making?" "It's a daisy chain." "But there are other flowers." "Yes, I know, young feller, but as far as I know, it's still called a daisy chain," he said, looking over his bifocals. "Well, what's it for?" "Well, it's a gift you give to someone you love, but you have to be careful because it's magic." "Magic?" said the boy as his eyes grew wide. "Yes, you have to be careful because if you give it to someone, it may make them fall in love with you. Then they'll be with you for the rest of your life, so be careful." "Can I make one?" "Sure. I'll strip the leaves and you can tie the knots in the stems," said the old man. As the two worked in silence, the old man thought about his first daisy chain. His big sister showed him how to make one when he came home from college for spring break, and then weeks later, back at school, he met a girl at a frat party. She was nice, and they danced and talked, but he didn't think much about her. The next day, while walking to the student union, he saw her sitting with two of her girlfriends on a blanket spread in the lawn. "Have a seat," she said, patting a spot next to her. They talked at length about school, politics, and anything else that came to their minds, and during that time, her friends drifted off. The sun filtered through the trees, and the dappled sunlight played across her. She was cute, and they had things in common. They both came from blue-collar families and were studying to be teachers. The blanket was on the edge of the mowed lawn next to where the wildflowers were beginning to bloom. Most looked like small daisies, and others were blue and about the same size. He cut them with his pocket knife and made a chain. She watched, but didn't say anything. When he was finished, he brought the last stem around, tied it to make a necklace, and put it around her neck. Years later, it was hard for him to understand what happened, but she changed. She blushed, but it wasn't exactly a blush. He saw a change in her expression, more relaxed or at ease. It was hard to say. She had a subtle glow about her. Must be due to the sunlight, he thought, but the glow didn't go away when they went into the union to have a cup of coffee and talk more. Weeks later, he found out from her roommate that she hadn't pitched the daisy chain, but hung it on the mirror over her dresser. The boy said, "You got something in your eye?" "Just thinking." He didn't want to take the handkerchief out of his pocket and wipe his eyes to show he was weeping. The bus made its last stop before it turned onto the Randall's Island loop. "It's my stop," said the boy. "Can I have the chain I made?" "Sure, but remember it's magic." "Who's the lucky lady?" "My mom," said the boy, standing by the back door of the bus. "Excellent choice." He smiled as he watched the boy hop off the bus, and he returned to his thoughts. The last few days had been hell. He wanted to keep her where things would be safe and familiar and give her the best care he could, even though he felt exhausted. Over the last few years, her memory slipped away little by little. She no longer recognized photos of herself or those of her children. Sometimes she recognized him, and at other times she panicked because she thought a stranger was in their condo. She wandered, so he had to be vigilant keeping track of her. He put alarms on the front door and the bedroom door, so it was a mystery how she managed to get out of the condo. The janitorial staff searched the building with no luck. Then he called the cops, but they said they couldn't act on a missing persons report for 24 hours. He thought, this is New York City. The cops have more important things to do than look for a 75-year-old woman. Desperately, he conducted an independent search. Panicked, sometimes walking and at other times running. He looked down streets and alleyways hoping to catch a glimpse of her. He called his son and daughter, but getting to New York would take time for his son to come from Amsterdam and his daughter from L.A. On the third day, when he returned to the condo exhausted, he found a message on the answering machine. "This is Betty Clemens from the New York City Coroner's Office. We believe we've located your wife. Can you please come and identify her?" Betty left a phone number. He was relieved, but he wasn't. He hoped it was someone else, but if the body was that of his wife, it would at least bring closure. Betty Clemens was kind over the phone, but made it clear that they wanted the body removed, so someone else had to take custody. He received the call at 4:30, and nothing could be done until the following morning, Memorial Day, and yes, the city mortuary would be open. That evening, he searched the condo for documentation to help identify her and prove they were married. In one of the scrapbooks where he thought he might find the marriage license, he found two pages stuck together with wax between them. He carefully peeled the pages apart and found little daisies and blue flowers in a chain stuck to the page. As he got off the bus, he thought, no, no, no, let it be somebody else. Maybe they were wrong and she bumped her head, curing her memory problems. She could be sitting at home waiting for me. He knew it wasn't true. At the reception desk, he signed some papers he didn't understand. All he wanted was to see her. The staff person conducting the viewing said, "You need to be prepared because she may look a bit different. She probably sat on that park bench for at least a day or maybe longer before she came to our attention. And we do our best to make the deceased presentable, but we're not a funeral home." It was a mystery how she managed to get from Greenwich Village to Central Park. First, he viewed her through a window and recognized her, but he wanted to touch her. "The glass bothers my eyes and I need to get closer," he said. He could see some resistance in the staff person's expression, but then a glimmer of compassion appeared in her eyes. The staffer wheeled the gurney into a private room and pulled back the sheet covering her head. His wife's puffy face made many of her old age wrinkles smooth out. She looked younger. Not like when they met, but still younger. "It's her. I'd like to be alone with my wife," he said. "Of course. There's a chair over there if you need to sit." She handed him a paper cup with water in it. He didn't know if he sat for a long or short time, but memories whirled about in his head. Like any marriage that exceeded 50 years, they had their struggles, but they always made up. Most of their life together was fulfilling, and he thought about the first time they met. He took the daisy chain from his bag. Bending above her, he folded the daisy chain so it was doubled over. Brushing a wisp of hair from her cheek, he carefully tucked the daisy chain under her chin to make it look like it went all around her neck. Then, he kissed her on the forehead.
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8: 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Organizers are creating a list of addresses of participating households, which they will make available on the Welcome to Haverhill social media pages and those who requested prior to the event. Last year, 50 households in the two neighborhoods participated. 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In the Edwin V. Johnson Newsroom, this is Jennifer Cosgrove.
9: Hey, Molly, you seen my hammer anyplace? I gotta have my hammer. You seen my hammer with the...
10: No, dearie, not since you laid it down last June. Where did you...
9: Oh, I know. I put it right here in the hall closet. Right?
10: No, McGee, don't open that box. Oh.
9: Get my hammer out.
11: Yes, it's Fibber McGee and Molly. 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

0: Tackle box. Stuffed salmon. Gotta varnish that salmon one of these days. Ah, my old mandolin. And that's it. No hammer.
1: I found it, dearie. Here it is in the fruit bowl.
0: Oh, that's where I left my hammer. Give me it, will you? I got work to do today. I'm turning over a new leaf.
1: With a hammer? What leaf? The one on the dining room table?
0: I simply mean, my dear, that I have dedicated today to fixing things. I'm going to clean up all the little odd chores that you begged me to do around the house today.
1: Well, hallelujah.
0: Betcha. Oh, I'll admit that I've been kind of prone to put things off this summer.
1: You've been kind of prone all summer, I'll admit that. In the hammock, mostly.
0: Ah, but it's going to be different from now on. You're talking to the new McGee, kiddo. A McGee that's full of pepper, energy, ambition, modesty, and a high sense of responsibility. The old McGee is gone.
1: We'll get him back here. This new one scares me to death.
0: You love it. You know what I'm going to do first?
1: Rest a while?
0: No. The first thing I'm going to do is hang Aunt Sarah's picture back up there on the wall where I took it down from. The time I had to pull the nail it was hung on and used it to tighten the horns on my moose head when they come loose the night Uncle Dennis tried to chin himself on him to prove he could, but he couldn't.
1: I remember that night. He tried so hard.
0: One reason he couldn't chin himself is on account of because he's got no chin.
1: No.
0: Oh, yeah. His lower lip slopes right into his collar. So hand me Aunt Sarah's picture off the piano there, and I'll get busy.
1: Oh, dear, now it starts. Yeah. Come in. Oh, Dr. Gamble, do come in, Doctor.
2: Hiya, Molly. Hello, sonny boy.
0: Well, well, well, if it isn't Dr. George Gamble, U.D.
2: You mean M.D.
0: I mean U.D., the Undertaker's Delight.
1: Oh, McGee. Pay no attention to him, Doctor.
2: Oh, it's always a pleasure to see him again, Molly. To listen to that sparkling, witty dialogue from that brilliant mind of his.
0: Oh, sure.
2: I'd be a happy man if I had your brains, McGee.
0: Thank you, Doctor.
2: In a jar of alcohol.
0: Very amusing, Fatso, very amusing. But don't stand there, lard bucket. Pull up a sofa and set a spell. Well, what'd you do all summer, besides put on 50 pounds or so?
1: Well, the doctor doesn't look any heavier to me, McGee. Are you, Doctor?
2: No, as a matter of fact, Molly, I lost a few pounds this summer.
1: Good for you.
2: For a few days, that is. Found them later, though. They'd slipped down into my vest.
0: They're still there, too. Well, you kids go ahead and gab a while. I got work to do here.
1: He's cleaning up a few little chores for me, Doctor.
0: Yeah, first thing I got to do is hang this picture of Molly's Aunt Sarah's up. Get a load of this chromo, will you, Fatso? You ever see a puss like that?
2: Well, I must...
0: Looks like something a nearsighted duck hunter just shot a broom out from under, don't she?
1: Now, McGee, don't start on Aunt Sarah.
0: Oh,
2: well,
0: no.
2: She seems to be a very nice-looking woman, Molly. Shouldn't have had the picture taken when she wasn't well, though. She's obviously in considerable pain.
0: Pain? Why, she's smiling, Doc.
2: Oh?
0: Why, when she turns on her flashiest smile, looks like she's getting rid of an olive pit. Boy, she's the type
1: now,
0: of...
1: Now, McGee, that's enough about Aunt Sarah.
0: Okay.
1: She's really a very sweet person, Doctor.
2: That wealthy aunt, is it?
0: Oh, that's the one. Loaded. She's richer than cream gravy, healthy as a horse, and tighter than a bullfighter's pants. If Aunt Sarah can't take it with her, she'll hide it someplace, believe you me. Oh, you gotta go, Doc?
1: Don't rush off, Doctor.
2: Oh, thanks, but I'd better get along, Molly. I've got to stop by and see a little orphan friend of mine.
0: Oh?
2: I promised to take her to a movie this afternoon.
1: Oh, isn't that nice, a little orphan.
2: She's the cutest little thing you ever saw, Molly, and just as cheerful as can be.
0: Well, well.
2: No parents or anything. So I've been trying to brighten up her life a little bit.
0: Well, now, that's pretty darn swell of you, Doc.
1: Yes, it is.
0: Taking time from your busy work to bring a little happiness to an orphan child. How old is she, Doc?
2: 32, and a beauty. See you later, kids.
1: Heavenly days. You don't suppose Cupid took a shot and hit the doctor this summer?
0: He couldn't shoot at him and miss, that's for sure. Well, hold this pitcher now while I drive a nail here. Uh-oh.
1: What's the matter?
0: Ah, the hammer handle's loose. Set the pitcher down. I'll run and get my toolbox out of the basement and tighten this hammer.

0: Oh, there was a little brook trout, didn't he daydream by the hour? He dreamed that he went fishing and caught Mr. Eisenhower. Oh, the monkey and the coat.
1: Did you get the picture hung yet? Because...
2: Not yet, Molly. I got to tighten the hammer handle first.
1: I thought you did that. You said you had something in your toolbox to fix it with.
2: Well, the toolbox lid is jammed. Lock's busted. I'll have to get my screwdriver and pry the lid off so...
1: Hold everything, dearie. Yeah. You know, this is getting to be just like Tuesday nights. You know that, don't you?
2: It better be. Well, come in.
1: Oh, hello, Mr.
2: Oh, hi, Wimp. Come in, boy.
3: Hello, folks.
1: We haven't seen you for months, Mr. Wimple. Have a nice summer.
3: Oh, just peachy, Mrs. McGee. Sweetie Face and I...
2: Who, Wimp?
3: Sweetie Face, my big old wife.
2: Oh.
3: Sweetie Face wanted to go to the seashore for the summer, and I wanted to go to the mountains. We couldn't agree, so I said, "Dear," I said, "I'll get a coin and flip you for it."
1: Fair enough.
3: But she said, "No, Wallace, I'll flip you for it," and she did. Flipped me over her shoulder and out the window. And I ran through the garage and down the alley and took a bus to Yellowstone National Park. It was lovely.
2: Yeah, we've seen it.
1: In newsreels. Did you see the geyser, Mr. Wimple?
3: Oh, yes. Old Faithful Geyser. That's an amazing...
2: No, Wallace, no. Old Faithful, they call it. Not Faithful.
3: Did you ever lean over it when it went off, Mr. McGee?
2: Touché.
3: My goodness. I got my whole face full of Old Faithful, all right. But I almost forgot what I came by for.
2: What?
3: Well, I wrote a sort of a welcome back poem for you and Mrs. McGee.
1: A poem for us? Well, now, isn't that nice, McGee?
2: I don't know. I haven't heard it yet.
3: I'll read it to you. I call it... Welcome back to Mr. and Mrs. McGee, who are going to be heard over this network every night, Monday through Friday, inclusive.
2: That don't rhyme.
3: That was just the title, Mr. McGee. The poem goes, Welcome to Mr. and Mrs. McGee, back again on NBC. As I look ahead, it makes me shriek. What'll you do 5 times a week? Goodbye now.
2: Even then he walks out.
1: You know, that's a pretty good question at that.
2: Yeah, well, maybe I can get back to work here now. Where was I?
1: Well, you were about to hang Aunt Sarah's picture.
2: Oh, yeah.
1: But the hammer handle is loose, so you got the toolbox to get a metal wedge to tighten the hammer handle.
2: Oh, yeah, and the toolbox lid is stuck, and I got to have the screwdriver to pry it open to get the wedge to tighten. Okay, I'll take it from there, Tootsie.
1: Good.
2: Now, let me see once. Where was I? Oh, where'd I put that screwdriver? Screwdriver. Oh, I know. It's in the desk drawer, right where it's handy.
1: Well, good luck with it, dearie. I want to go put some potatoes on for dinner, so keep at it now, will you?
2: Okay, Tootsie. Ah, there goes a good kid. And lucky, too. I can't think just why she's so lucky at the moment, but I...
4: Hi, mister. Hi.
2: Well.
4: Me, Teeny.
2: My gosh, Teeny. Come on in, sis. Park the frame. Pull up an ottoman to rest your bottom on.
4: Gee, mister, you haven't changed a bit, have you?
2: Oh, what you been doing, sis? What's new? Give me a rundown on the latest developments in the Hollipop and Hopscotch set.
4: Oh, well, I went to camp this summer.
2: Mm-hmm.
4: And Wally Toops had the chicle pox. And my little dog, Margaret, he had a kitten. And...
2: Hold it.
4: Hmm?
2: Your dog had what?
4: My little dog, Margaret. He had a kitten.
2: No, Teeny. You're a little biologically confused here. Dogs don't have kittens.
4: My dog did, I betcha.
2: What?
4: He had a little bitty kitten up a telephone pole, and he wouldn't let him down, so my daddy got a stick.
2: Okay. How's school? You like it this year?
4: Oh, sure. It's just wonderful, mister.
2: Mm-hmm.
4: We got a new teacher, and her name is Miss Matthews.
2: Oh, Miss Fiditch is gone, huh?
4: Yeah, well, her name is Miss Matthews, and she's teaching us all kinds of arts and crafts, like making baskets out of grass. And making ashtrays with clay. And all kinds of crafts.
2: Well, that sounds mildly fascinating, sis. Well, what do you like best? Which craft?
4: Sure. Yeah, that's one I want to learn, but they don't teach that craft.
2: What do you mean they don't teach that craft? Don't teach witchcraft?
4: No. Huh? No, I asked the teacher. She said no.
2: Well...
4: They don't teach it.
2: Don't teach what?
4: What you said, witchcraft. Miss Matthews says, now children, we're going to learn arts and crafts.
2: Mm-hmm.
4: And she says, what would you like to learn best, Teeny, witchcraft?
2: Mm-hmm.
4: And I said, yes, ma'am. And she said, answer the question. And I said, I did. And she said, witchcraft. And I said, yes, ma'am, witchcraft, because if I could ride a broom...
2: Yeah, I know. Now, look, sis, it's been very nice talking to you, but I got a little work to do here, so if you don't mind...
4: Oh, gee, I'd like to stay and help you, mister, but I have to go now.
2: Mm-hmm.
4: I have to meet my mama downtown. She's down at the saloon.
2: Well, that's... Your mother's at the saloon?
4: Mm-hmm. The Wistful Vista Saloon of Beauty. She's getting a haircut.
2: Well, that's not saloon, Teeny. That's salon, sis.
4: Salon, mister.
2: Cute kid. But that ain't getting Aunt Sarah's picture hung. I can just get this dad-ratted desk drawer open to get the screwdriver to pry the lid off the toolbox to get the thing to fix the hammer to hang the picture. I'll...
1: Did you get that picture hung yet? Because... Now what?
2: Ah, the screwdriver I need to pry open the toolbox is in this desk drawer, and look at it. It's locked.
1: Well, unlock it. Do you know where the key is?
2: Yes.
1: Where?
2: In the toolbox.
1: Oh, this is ridiculous.
2: I'll say it is.

0: heard on tonight's transcribed program were Bill Thompson as Wallace Wimple and Arthur Q. Bryan as Dr. Gamble. The part of Teenie was played by Teenie. And here are Fibber and Molly to say...
1: Good night.
2: Good night, all.
0: This is John Walt reminding you that Fibber, McGee, and Molly will be back tomorrow night at the same time.
1: Hey, wait a minute. What do you mean tomorrow night? You mean next week. We won't be back
0: tomorrow. You'll just be here tomorrow, Buster. That's all. Same time.
1: Okay.
0: Good night.
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9: Good evening. Now your wave weather forecast for Haverhill and the Merrimack Valley. Skies clear out tonight. Areas of fog, low around 44. Southwest winds 5 to 15 miles per hour. Warmer and more humid for every Saturday. Plenty of sunshine, high around 75. Southwest winds 10 to 20. Spotty showers Saturday night, partly cloudy, breezy, 56 for the low. Looking at Sunday, mostly sunny skies, breezy, highs in the upper 70s. I'm WHAV meteorologist James Covington. Your next wave weather in 30 minutes.
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2: From Feature Story News in Washington, I'm Nick Harper. The US-China summit in Beijing has ended with a note of stability, despite few details of progress on trade deals. US President Donald Trump has called it an incredible visit, but tensions clearly remain over the issues of tariffs and Taiwan. Evanston's Laura Westbrook has more from Hong Kong.
3: Earlier, the two leaders went to the Zhongnanhai Leaders Compound in the heart of Beijing, and President Xi took Donald Trump on a stroll through the compound, a much more intimate setting than the pomp and pageantry. And President Xi has said that the trip, he's called it historic. He said that it's a milestone and a landmark trip. And he also wanted to highlight the new constructive strategic relationship that they had agreed to. China's foreign ministry, they've said that both sides have reached common understandings and that the interactions between the two presidents have injected much needed stability and certainty in the world.
2: Following his state visit to China, President Trump has now refocused on one of his key passions, real estate development, making a new announcement on the location of another project in Washington, D.C., as FSN's Mitch McCann reports.
4: As he departed Beijing, President Trump was back on Truth Social, where he posted a photo walking alongside President Xi, saying that China has a ballroom and so should the USA, adding that he expects the scheduled opening in Washington to take place in September 2028. Despite legal challenges, the ballroom continues to be built next to the White House. The president, meanwhile, says a separate project called the National Garden of American Heroes will be located at Washington's West Potomac Park, where he says a magnificent exhibition of statues will be placed. In another post, Mr. Trump praised a golden statue of himself that has been placed at his resort near Miami.
2: The United States is cancelling plans to deploy more than 4,000 troops to Poland. The move has come as a surprise for both U.S. defense personnel and America's allies. It follows news that Washington is also withdrawing thousands of soldiers from Germany. Ever since William Denslow has more from Brussels.
5: The decision has been made despite much of the brigade's equipment reportedly having been already shipped. The move will nearly halve the US's combat power in Poland. And one member of the US Senate Foreign Relations Committee says it's not clear why the move was made. NATO has downplayed the impact of the decision, saying that the military alliance will continue to maintain a strong presence along its eastern flank with Russia. This comes after the US announced it was pulling 5,000 troops out of Germany, following a spat between Chancellor Friedrich Merz and US President Donald Trump over the Iran conflict.
2: From bureaus worldwide, this is FSN.
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0: That's the view of Alexander Gabuev, the director of the Carnegie Russia Eurasia Center.
1: It's a big adrenaline shot in the arm for Putin's economy and his war machine.
0: He told Foreign Policy magazine the soaring price of oil caused by the dislocation of the Strait of Hormuz and the associated economic consequences of the war on Iran are a boon for Russian interests and will propel Moscow into a deeper partnership with Beijing.
1: Every 10 US dollars increase per barrel gives Russia Inc., the state and companies together, 100 million US dollars a month. The intake increases as the oil price grows and stays elevated. You might remember that Russia was selling its oil to limited number of partners in China, India, and some countries of the global south. At a steep discount. So discount is disappearing and then there is a windfall.
0: On Thursday, President Trump indicated China may soon start buying more American oil, underscoring the fact that while millions of Americans are paying the cost of higher fuel prices themselves, the country's oil behemoths are, like the Russians, benefiting enormously. With FSN Spotlight, I'm Simon Marks.
2: And the main news again. The US-China summit in Beijing between Donald Trump and Xi Jinping has ended with a note of stability despite few details of progress on trade deals. Donald Trump has made a new announcement for a project that he intends to build in Washington, D.C., and unveil plans on the completion of the White House ballroom. And the United States is cancelling plans to deploy more than 4,000 troops to Poland. That's Feature Story News, Nick Harper reporting.
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4: Good evening. How are your wave weather forecast for Haverhill and the Merrimack Valley? Skies clear out tonight. Areas of fog, low around 44. Southwest winds 5 to 15 miles per hour. Warmer and more humid for every Saturday. Plenty of sunshine, higher in 75. Southwest winds 10 to 20. Spotty showers Saturday night, partly cloudy, breezy, 56 for glow. Looking at Sunday, mostly sunny skies, breezy, highs in the upper 70s. I'm WHAV meteorologist James Covington. Your next wave weather in 30 minutes.
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0: Good evening. Now your wave weather forecast for Haverhill and the Merrimack Valley. Skies clear out tonight. Areas of fog, low around 44. Southwest winds 5 to 15 miles per hour. Warmer and more humid February Saturday. Plenty of sunshine, higher in 75. Southwest winds 10 to 20. Spotty showers Saturday night, partly cloudy, breezy, 56 for the low. Looking at Sunday, mostly sunny skies, breezy, highs in the upper 70s. I'm WHAV meteorologist James Covington. Your next wave weather in 30 minutes.
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3: 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Recently, I spoke with Meg Adams of Haverhill Pride about the parade that's going to be taking place on June 20th.
4: We're going to have the parade in downtown Haverhill. So it starts at 12:30 at the GAR Park, and then it will be followed by a block party. 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
3: 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And around 8:45, I'll be talking with Lizbeth Valdez, director of Make It Haverhill. 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
3: Good evening. Now your wave weather forecast for Haverhill and the Merrimack Valley. Skies clear out tonight. Areas of fog, low around 44. Southwest winds 5 to 15 miles per hour. Warmer and more humid for every Saturday. Plenty of sunshine, high around 75. Southwest winds 10 to 20. Sunny showers Saturday night, partly cloudy, breezy, 56 for the low. Looking at Sunday, mostly sunny skies, breezy, highs in the upper 70s. I'm WHAV meteorologist James Covington. Your next wave weather in 30 minutes.
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2: 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The Civic Club's May meeting will be held Tuesday, May 19th from 12 to 2 p.m. at the Adventist Christian Church, 160 Carlton Street, Haverhill. Feingold is the artistic director of the Essex Chamber Music Players and a retired Northern Essex Community College music professor. 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In the Edwin B. Johnson Newsroom, this is Jennifer Cosgrove.

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4: Good evening. Now your wave weather forecast for Haverhill and the Merrimack Valley. Skies clear out tonight, areas of fog, low around 44, southwest winds 5 to 15 miles per hour. Warmer and more humid February Saturday, plenty of sunshine, high around 75, southwest winds 10 to 20. Spotty showers Saturday night, partly cloudy, breezy, 56 for the low. Looking at Sunday, mostly sunny skies, breezy, highs in the upper 70s. I'm WHAV meteorologist James Covington. Your next wave weather in 30 minutes.
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0: Medical correspondent Dr. Celine Gounder is monitoring an Ebola outbreak in Africa.
1: The Africa CDC has confirmed there are almost 250 suspected Ebola cases, 65 deaths in Ituri province, which is in eastern Congo.
0: CBS News Brief. I'm Michael Toscano.
2: Good evening. Now your wave weather forecast for Haverhill and the Merrimack Valley. Skies clear out tonight. Areas of fog, low around 44. Southwest winds 5 to 15 miles per hour. Warmer and more humid February Saturday. Plenty of sunshine, high around 75. Southwest winds 10 to 20. Spotty showers Saturday night. Partly cloudy, breezy, 56 for the low. Looking at Sunday, mostly sunny skies, breezy, highs in the upper 70s. I'm WHAV meteorologist James Covington. Your next wave weather in 30 minutes.
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5: Welcome to Short Waves, WHAV's monthly series of original stories by Georgetown author Dr. Richard Zaff and read by Jennifer Cosgrove. Tonight, Daisy Chain. First, Dr. Zaff relates what inspired him to pen this story.
6: This was interesting because it was something I hadn't thought about in years, and came from an experience when I was in high school. Being a New Yorker, I went to a school at a little prep school called the McBurney School. And at the time, we had a football team, and we played at the Randall's Island Stadium, which is a stadium that's in the middle of the East River. And you have to take a bus to get there, obviously. Randall's Island not only contains a stadium, but it also contains one of the mortuaries for the city of New York. And riding on the bus with a couple of my buddies, there was an old man there. Of course, being high school students, we didn't pay much attention, but thinking back on it, he was there to pick up his wife, who had passed away. So that was the stimulus that kicked off the story of the Daisy Chain. And the other end of it is that at one point, my sister had showed me how to make a daisy chain out of different flowers and so on. And I quickly discovered in my later years of high school and college that girls just love this, you know. So if you wanted a date or, heavens to Betsy, a kiss, you know, out in the wilds there, and you managed to make a daisy chain out of what was ever available, whether it's just dandelions or daisies or whatever the heck was growing there, the girls just loved it. So that's the other end of the story. It's a love story, I think, very poignant, and you more or less have to wait for the end.
5: Now, this month's original story, Daisy Chain, by Dr. Richard Zaff.
7: The nearly empty bus trundled uptown from Greenwich Village. Normally, commuters would pack the bus so there would be standing room only, but today was Memorial Day, and there were no commuters. The old man sat in the very back with a bouquet of wildflowers. They weren't exactly wild, since he had purchased them from a street vendor, but they would do. He had his pocket knife out and trimmed each long stem, stripping the leaves and dropping them back in the bag. He tied a thumb knot in each stem as close to the flower as possible. Then he dropped the stem of the next flower through the hole the knot made and pulled it snugly, careful not to break the stem. He repeated this process until the string of flowers resembled a chain. The stems of some flowers were too stiff to knot, so he carefully split them with his pocket knife, making a hole to press the next stem through. He placed flowers in the chain randomly, just like in the one he had made years ago. Some of the flowers looked like daisies, and a few were black-eyed Susies, or at least that's what he called them. He was no gardener. A boy of about 12, traveling alone, sat across from him and asked, "What are you making?" "It's a daisy chain." "But there are other flowers." "Yes, I know, young feller, but as far as I know, it's still called a daisy chain," he said, looking over his bifocals. "Well, what's it for?" "Well, it's a gift you give to someone you love, but you have to be careful because it's magic." "Magic?" said the boy as his eyes grew wide. "Yes, you have to be careful, because if you give it to someone, it may make them fall in love with you. Then they'll be with you for the rest of your life, so be careful." "Can I make one?" "Sure. I'll strip the leaves and you can tie the knots in the stems," said the old man. As the two worked in silence, the old man thought about his first daisy chain. His big sister showed him how to make one when he came home from college for spring break, and then weeks later back

0: school, he met a girl at a frat party. She was nice, and they danced and talked, but he didn't think much about her. The next day, while walking to the student union, he saw her sitting with two of her girlfriends on a blanket spread on the lawn. "Have a seat," she said, patting a spot next to her. They talked at length about school, politics, and anything else that came to their minds, and during that time, her friends drifted off. The sun filtered through the trees, and the dappled sunlight played across her. She was cute, and they had things in common. They both came from blue-collar families and were studying to be teachers. The blanket was on the edge of the mowed lawn next to where the wildflowers were beginning to bloom. Most looked like small daisies, and others were blue and about the same size. He cut them with his pocket knife and made a chain. She watched, but didn't say anything. When he was finished, he brought the last stem around, tied it to make a necklace, and put it around her neck. Years later, it was hard for him to understand what happened, but she changed. She blushed, but it wasn't exactly a blush. He saw a change in her expression, more relaxed or at ease. It was hard to say. She had a subtle glow about her. Must be due to the sunlight, he thought, but the glow didn't go away when they went into the union to have a cup of coffee and talk more. Weeks later, he found out from her roommate that she hadn't pitched the daisy chain, but hung it on the mirror over her dresser. The boy said, "You got something in your eye?" "Just thinking." He didn't want to take the handkerchief out of his pocket and wipe his eyes to show he was weeping. The bus made its last stop before it turned onto the Randall's Island Loop. "It's my stop," said the boy. "Can I have the chain I made?" "Sure, but remember, it's magic." "Who's the lucky lady?" "My mom," said the boy, standing by the back door of the bus. "Excellent choice." He smiled as he watched the boy hop off the bus, and he returned to his thoughts. The last few days had been hell. He wanted to keep her where things would be safe and familiar and give her the best care he could, even though he felt exhausted. Over the last few years, her memory slipped away little by little. She no longer recognized photos of herself or those of her children. Sometimes she recognized him, and at other times she panicked because she thought a stranger was in their condo. She wandered, so he had to be vigilant keeping track of her. He put alarms on the front door and the bedroom door, so it was a mystery how she managed to get out of the condo. The janitorial staff searched the building with no luck. Then he called the cops, but they said they couldn't act on a missing persons report for 24 hours. He thought, this is New York City. The cops have more important things to do than look for a 75-year-old woman. Desperately, he conducted an independent search. Panicked, sometimes walking and at other times running. He looked down streets and alleyways, hoping to catch a glimpse of her. He called his son and daughter, but getting to New York would take time for his son to come from Amsterdam and his daughter from L.A. On the third day, when he returned to the condo exhausted, he found a message on the answering machine. "This is Betty Clemens from the New York City Coroner's Office. We believe we've located your wife. Can you please come and identify her?" Betty left a phone number. He was relieved, but he wasn't. He hoped it was someone else, but if the body was that of his wife, it would at least bring closure. Betty Clemens was kind over the phone, but made it clear that they wanted the body removed, so someone else had to take custody. He received the call at 4:30, and nothing could be done until the following morning, Memorial Day, and yes, the city mortuary would be open. That evening, he searched the condo for documentation to help identify her and prove they were married. In one of the scrapbooks where he thought he might find the marriage license, he found two pages stuck together with wax between them. He carefully peeled the pages apart and found little daisies and blue flowers in a chain stuck to the page. As he got off the bus, he thought, no, no, no, let it be somebody else. Maybe they were wrong and she bumped her head, curing her memory problems. She could be sitting at home waiting for me. He knew it wasn't true. At the reception desk, he signed some papers he didn't understand. All he wanted was to see her. The staff person conducting the viewing said, "You need to be prepared because she may look a bit different. She probably sat on that park bench for at least a day or maybe longer before she came to our attention. And we do our best to make the deceased presentable, but we're not a funeral home." It was a mystery how she managed to get from Greenwich Village to Central Park. First, he viewed her through a window and recognized her, but he wanted to touch her. "The glass bothers my eyes, and I need to get closer," he said. He could see some resistance in the staff person's expression, but then a glimmer of compassion appeared in her eyes. The staffer wheeled the gurney into a private room and pulled back the sheet covering her head. His wife's puffy face made many of her old-age wrinkles smooth out. She looked younger. Not like when they met, but still younger. "It's her. I'd like to be alone with my wife," he said. Of course. There's a chair over there if you need to sit. She handed him a paper cup with water in it. He didn't know if he sat for a long or short time, but memories whirled about in his head. Like any marriage that exceeded 50 years, they had their struggles, but they always made up. Most of their life together was fulfilling, and he thought about the first time they met. He took the daisy chain from his bag. Bending above her, he folded the daisy chain so it was doubled over. Brushing a wisp of hair from her cheek, he carefully tucked the daisy chain under her chin to make it look like it went all around her neck. Then, he kissed her on the forehead.
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4: Hey, Molly, you seen my hammer anyplace? I gotta have my hammer. You seen my hammer with the...
5: No, dearie, not since you laid it down last June. Where did you...
4: Oh, I know. I put it right here in the hall closet. Right?
5: No, McGee, don't open that box. Oh.
4: Get my hammer out.
6: Yes, it's Fibber McGee and Molly. 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

0: Tackle box. 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Gotta varnish that salmon one of these days. Ah, my old mandolin. And that's it. No hammer.
1: I found it, dearie. Here it is in the fruit bowl.
0: Oh, that's where I left my hammer. Give me it, will you? I got work to do today. I'm turning over a new leaf.
1: With a hammer? What leaf? The one on the dining room table?
0: I simply mean, my dear, that I have dedicated today to fixing things. I'm going to clean up all the little odd chores that you begged me to do around the house today.
1: Well, hallelujah.
0: Betcha. Oh, I'll admit that I've been kind of prone to put things off this summer.
1: You've been kind of prone all summer, I'll admit that. In the hammock, mostly.
0: Ah, but it's going to be different from now on. You're talking to the new McGee, kiddo. A McGee that's full of pepper, energy, ambition, modesty, and a high sense of responsibility. The old McGee is gone.
1: Well, get him back here. This new one scares me to death.
0: You love it. You know what I'm going to do first?
1: Rest a while?
0: No. The first thing I'm going to do is hang Aunt Sarah's picture back up there on the wall where I took it down from. The time I had to pull the nail it was hung on and used it to tighten the horns on my moose head when they come loose the night Uncle Dennis tried to chin himself on him to prove he could, but he couldn't.
1: I remember that night. He tried so hard.
0: One reason he couldn't chin himself is on account of because he's got no chin.
1: No.
0: Oh, yeah. His lower lip slopes right into his collar. So hand me Aunt Sarah's picture off the piano there, and I'll get busy.
1: Oh, dear, now it starts. Yes. Come in. Oh, Dr. Gamble, do come in, Doctor.
2: Hiya, Molly. Hello, sonny boy.
0: Well, well, well, if it isn't Dr. George Gamble, U.D.
2: You mean M.D.
0: I mean U.D., the Undertaker's Delight.
1: Oh, McGee. Pay no attention to him, Doctor.
2: Oh, it's always a pleasure to see him again, Molly. To listen to that sparkling, witty dialogue from that brilliant mind of his.
0: Oh, sure.
2: I'd be a happy man if I had your brains, McGee.
0: Thank you, Doctor.
2: In a jar of alcohol.
0: Very amusing, Fatso, very amusing. But don't stand there, lard bucket. Pull up a sofa and set a spell. Well, what'd you do all summer, besides put on 50 pounds or so?
1: Well, the doctor doesn't look any heavier to me, McGee. Are you, Doctor?
2: No, as a matter of fact, Molly, I lost a few pounds this summer.
1: Good for you.
2: For a few days, that is. Found them later, though. They'd slipped down into my vest.
0: They're still there, too. Well, you kids go ahead and gab a while. I got work to do here.
1: He's cleaning up a few little chores for me, Doctor.
0: Yeah, first thing I got to do is hang this picture of Molly's Aunt Sarah's up. Get a load of this chromo, will you, Fatso? You ever see a puss like that?
2: Well, I must...
0: Looks like something a nearsighted duck hunter just shot a broom out from under, don't she?
1: Now, McGee, don't start on Aunt Sarah.
0: Oh,
2: well,
0: no.
2: She seems to be a very nice-looking woman, Molly. Shouldn't have had the picture taken when she wasn't well, though. She's obviously in considerable pain.
0: Pain? Why, she's smiling, Doc.
2: Oh?
0: Why, when she turns on her flashiest smile, looks like she's getting rid of an olive pit. Boy, she's the type
1: of... Now, McGee, that's enough about Aunt Sarah.
0: Okay.
1: She's really a very sweet person, Doctor.
2: That wealthy aunt, is it?
0: Oh, that's the one. Loaded. She's richer than cream gravy, healthy as a horse, and tighter than a bullfighter's pants. If Aunt Sarah can't take it with her, she'll hide it someplace, believe you me. Oh, you gotta go, Doc?
1: Don't rush off, Doctor.
2: Oh, thanks, but I'd better get along, Molly. I've got to stop by and see a little orphan friend of mine.
0: Oh?
2: Promised to take her to a movie this afternoon.
1: Oh, isn't that nice? A little orphan.
2: She's the cutest little thing you ever saw, Molly. And just as cheerful as can be.
0: Well, well.
2: No parents or anything. So I've been trying to brighten up her life a little bit.
0: Well, now that's pretty darn swell of you, Doc.
1: Yes, it is.
0: Taking time from your busy work to bring a little happiness to an orphan child. How old is she, Doc?
2: 32, and a beauty. See you later, kids.
1: Heavenly days. You don't suppose Cupid took a shot and hit the doctor this summer?
0: He couldn't shoot at him and miss, that's for sure. Well, hold this pitcher now while I drive a nail here. Uh-oh.
1: What's the matter?
0: Ah, the hammer handle's loose. Set the pitcher down. I'll run and get my toolbox out of the basement and tighten this hammer.

0: there was a little brook trout, didn't he daydream by the hour? He dreamed that he went fishing and caught Mr. Eisenhower. Oh, the monkey and the coat.
1: Did you get the picture hung yet? Because...
2: Not yet, Molly. I got to tighten the hammer handle first.
1: I thought you did that. You said you had something in your toolbox to fix it with.
2: Well, the toolbox lid is jammed. Lock's busted. I'll have to get my screwdriver and pry the lid off, so...
1: Hold everything, dearie.
2: Yeah.
1: You know, this is getting to be just like Tuesday nights. You know that, don't you?
2: It better be. Well, come in.
1: Oh, hello, Mr.
2: Oh, hi, Wimp. Come in, boy.
3: Hello, folks.
1: We haven't seen you for months, Mr. Wimple. Have a nice summer.
3: Oh, just peachy, Mrs. McGee. Sweetie Face and I...
2: Who, Wimp?
3: Sweetie Face, my big old wife.
2: Oh.
3: Sweetie Face wanted to go to the seashore for the summer, and I wanted to go to the mountains. We couldn't agree, so I said, "Dear," I said, "I'll get a coin and flip you for it."
1: Fair enough.
3: But she said, "No, Wallace, I'll flip you for it," and she did. Flipped me over her shoulder and out the window. And I ran through the garage and down the alley and took a bus to Yellowstone National Park. It was lovely.
2: Yeah, we've seen it.
1: In newsreels. Did you see the guy, sir, Mr. Wimple?
3: Oh, yes. Old Faithful Kaiser. That's an amazing...
2: No, Wallace, no. Old Faithful, they call it. Not Faithful.
3: Did you ever lean over it when it went off, Mr. McGee?
2: Touché.
3: My goodness. I got my whole face full of Old Faithful, all right. But I almost forgot what I came by for.
2: What?
3: Well, I wrote a sort of a welcome back poem for you and Mrs. McGee.
1: A poem for us? Well, now, isn't that nice, McGee?
2: I don't know. I haven't heard it yet.
3: I'll read it to you.
2: Mm.
3: I call it "Welcome Back to Mr. and Mrs. McGee, who are going to be heard over this network every night, Monday through Friday, inclusive."
2: That don't rhyme.
3: That was just the title, Mr. McGee. The poem goes, "Welcome to Mr. and Mrs. McGee, back again on NBC. As I look ahead, it makes me shriek. What'll you do 5 times a week? Goodbye now."
2: Noon and he walks out.
1: You know, that's a pretty good question at that.
2: Yeah, well, maybe I can get back to work here now. Where was I?
1: Well, you were about to hang Aunt Sarah's picture.
2: Oh, yeah.
1: But the hammer handle is loose, so you got the toolbox to get a metal wedge to tighten the hammer handle.
2: Oh, yeah, and the toolbox lid is stuck, and I got to have the screwdriver to pry it open to get the wedge to tighten. Okay, I'll take it from there, Tootsie.
1: Good.
2: Now, let me see once. Where was I? Oh, where'd I put that screwdriver? Oh, I know. It's in the desk drawer, right where it's handy.
1: Well, good luck with it, dearie. I want to go put some potatoes on for dinner, so keep at it now, will you?
2: Okay, Tootsie. Ah, there goes a good kid. And lucky, too. I can't think just why she's so lucky at the moment, but I...
4: Hi, mister. Hi.
2: Well.
4: Me, Teeny.
2: Hi, gosh, Teeny. Come on in, sis. Park the frame. Pull up an ottoman to rest your bottom on.
4: Gee, mister, you haven't changed a bit, have you?
2: Oh, what you been doing, sis? What's new? Give me a rundown on the latest developments in the lollipop and hopscotch set.
4: Oh, well, I went to camp this summer.
2: Mm-hmm.
4: And Wally Toops had the chicle pox. And my little dog, Margaret, he had a kitten. And...
2: Hold it.
4: Hmm?
2: Your dog had what?
4: My little dog, Margaret, he had a kitten.
2: No, Teeny. You're a little biologically confused here. Dogs don't have kittens.
4: My dog did, I betcha.
2: What?
4: He had a little bitty kitten up a telephone pole, and he wouldn't let him down, so my daddy got a stick.
2: Okay. How's school? You like it this year?
4: Oh, sure. It's just wonderful, mister.
2: Mm-hmm.
4: We got a new teacher, and her name is Miss Matthews.
2: Oh, Miss Fiditch is gone, huh?
4: Yeah, well, her name is Miss Matthews, and she's teaching us all kinds of arts and crafts, like making baskets out of grass. And making ashtrays with clay. And all kinds of crafts.
2: Well, that sounds mildly fascinating, sis. Well, what do you like best? Which craft?
4: Sure.
2: Hmm?
4: Yeah, that's one I want to learn, but they don't teach that craft.
2: What do you mean they don't teach that craft? Don't teach witchcraft?
4: No.
2: Huh?
4: No, I asked the teacher. She said no.
2: Well...
4: They don't teach it.
2: Don't teach what?
4: What you said. Witchcraft.
2: Miss
4: Matthew says, now children, we're going to learn arts and crafts.
2: Mm-hmm.
4: And she says, what would you like to learn best, Timmy? Witchcraft.
2: Mm-hmm.
4: And I said, yes, ma'am. And she said, answer the question. And I said, I did. And she said, witchcraft. And I said, yes, ma'am, witchcraft, because if I could ride a broom...
2: Yeah, I know. Now, look, sis, it's been very nice talking to you, but I got a little work to do here, so if you don't mind...
4: Gee, I like to stay and help you, mister, but I have to go now.
2: Mm-hmm.
4: I have to meet my mama downtown. She's down at the saloon.
2: Well, that's an, your mother's at the saloon?
4: Mm-hmm. The Wistful Vista Saloon of Beauty. She's getting a haircut.
2: Well, that's not saloon, Teeny. That's salon, sis.
4: Salon, mister.
2: Mm. Cute kid. But that ain't getting Aunt Sarah's picture hung. I can just get this dad-ratted desk drawer open to get the screwdriver to pry the lid off the toolbox to get the thing to fix the hammer to hang the picture. I'll...
1: Did you get that picture hung yet? Now what?
2: Oh, the screwdriver I need to pry open the toolbox is in this desk drawer, and look at it. It's locked.
1: Well, unlock it. Do you know where the key is?
2: Yes.
1: Where?
2: In the toolbox.
1: Oh, this is ridiculous.
2: I'll say it is.

0: heard on tonight's transcribed program were Bill Thompson as Wallace Wimple and Arthur Q. Bryan as Dr. Gamble. The part of Teenie was played by Teenie. And here are Fibber and Molly to say...
1: Good night.
2: Good night, all.
0: This is John Wald reminding you that Fibber, McGee, and Molly will be back tomorrow night at the same time.
1: Hey, wait a minute. What do you mean tomorrow night? You mean next week? We won't be back
0: tomorrow. You'll just be here tomorrow, Buster, that's all. Same time.
1: Okay.
0: Good night.
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3: Wave weather.
4: Good evening. Now your wave weather forecast for Haverhill and the Merrimack Valley. Skies clear out tonight. Areas of fog. Low around 44. Southwest winds 5 to 15 miles per hour. Warmer and more humid February Saturday. Plenty of sunshine. High around 75. Southwest winds 10 to 20. Spotty showers Saturday night. Partly cloudy. Breezy. 56 for the low. Looking at Sunday. Mostly sunny skies. Breezy. Highs in the upper 70s. I'm WHAV meteorologist James Covington. Your next wave weather in 30 minutes.
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2: Wave weather.
3: Good evening. Now your wave weather forecast for Haverhill and the Merrimack Valley. Skies clear out tonight. Areas of fog, low around 44. Southwest winds 5 to 15 miles per hour. Warmer and more humid February Saturday. Plenty of sunshine, high around 75. Southwest winds 10 to 20. Spotty showers Saturday night. Partly cloudy, breezy, 56 for the low. Looking at Sunday, mostly sunny skies, breezy, highs in the upper 70s. I'm WHAV meteorologist James Covington. Your next wave weather in 30 minutes.
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2: An exhibit on the history of the Groveland Congregational Church will be on display in mid-June. Entitled 300 Years of Community, the exhibit includes interactive and historical displays about the church's central role in Groveland. It will be open Saturday, June 13th from 2 to 6 p.m. and Sunday, June 14th from 1 to 6 p.m. The church, located at 4 King Street, was founded June 17, 1726, as the East Parish of Bradford. The church's belfry houses the 11th tower bell cast by Paul Revere in 1795, reportedly the oldest tower bell in continuous service in the country.

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6: Good evening. Now your wave weather forecast for Haverhill and the Merrimack Valley. Skies clear out tonight. Areas of fog, low around 44. Southwest winds 5 to 15 miles per hour. Warmer and more humid February Saturday, plenty of sunshine, higher in 75, southwest winds 10 to 20. Spotty showers Saturday night, partly cloudy, breezy, 56 for the low. Looking at Sunday, mostly sunny skies, breezy, highs in the upper 70s. I'm WHAV meteorologist James Covington. Your next wave weather in 30 minutes.
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2: Wave weather.
3: Good evening. Now your wave weather forecast for Haverhill and the Merrimack Valley. Skies clear out tonight. Areas of fog, low around 44. Southwest winds 5 to 15 miles per hour. Warmer and more humid February Saturday. Plenty of sunshine, higher in 75. Southwest winds 10 to 20. Spotty showers Saturday night, partly cloudy, breezy, 56 for the low. Looking at Sunday, mostly sunny skies, breezy, highs in the upper 70s. I'm WHAV meteorologist James Covington. Your next wave weather in 30 minutes.
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0: Good evening. Now your wave weather forecast for Haverhill and the Merrimack Valley. Skies clear out tonight. Areas of fog, low around 44. Southwest winds 5 to 15 miles per hour. Warmer and more humid February Saturday. Plenty of sunshine, high around 75. Southwest winds 10 to 20. Spotty showers Saturday night. Partly cloudy, breezy, 56 for the low. Looking at Sunday, mostly sunny skies, breezy, highs in the upper 70s. I'm WHAV meteorologist James Covington. Your next wave weather in 30 minutes.
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3: 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An important part of the program is talking with area newsmakers, giving you a direct link and the latest information into what's happening in the greater Haverhill area. Recently, I spoke with Meg Adams of Haverhill Pride about the parade that's going to be taking place on June 20th.
4: We're going to have the parade in downtown Haverhill. So it starts at 12:30 at the GAR Park, and then it will be followed by a block party. 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
3: Please join me Monday morning at around 8:15 when my guest is going to be John Hassan of the Haverhill Cultural Council talking about the upcoming Multicultural Festival. And around 8:45, I'll be talking with Lizbeth Valdez, director of Make It Haverhill. 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
5: 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The reception will be held from 1 to 4 p.m. The art exhibit and event is free and open to the public. 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
2: Wave weather.
3: Good morning. Now your wave weather forecast for Haverhill and the Merrimack Valley. Lots of sunshine, warmer for every Saturday. Winds like around 75, southwest winds 10 to 20 miles per hour. Spotty showers tonight, partly cloudy, breezy, low around 56, southwest winds 15 to 25. Mostly sunny skies for every Sunday, breezy, topping out at 78. Sunny and less humid for Monday, high in the mid-70s. I'm WHAV meteorologist James Covington. Your next wave weather in 30 minutes.
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2: A representative of the Haverhill Health Department will talk about cholesterol management in a lecture at the Haverhill Public Library. 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The event will be held in the library's Mill Handler Room, 99 Main Street, Haverhill. 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
3: Wave weather.
4: Good morning. Now your wave weather forecast for Haverhill and the Merrimack Valley. Lots of sunshine, warmer for every Saturday. We are climbed around 75. Southwest winds 10 to 20 miles per day. Spotty showers tonight, partly cloudy, breezy, low around 56. Southwest winds 15 to 25. Mostly sunny skies for every Sunday, breezy, topping out at 78. Sunny and less humid for Monday, high in the mid-70s. I'm WHAV meteorologist James Covington. Your next wave weather in 30 minutes.
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2: Good morning. Now your wave weather forecast for Haverhill and the Merrimack Valley. Lots of sunshine, warmer for every Saturday. Wind cleaned around 75. Southwest winds 10 to 20 miles per hour. Spotty showers tonight, partly cloudy, breezy, low around 56. Southwest winds 15 to 25. Mostly sunny skies for every Sunday, breezy, topping out at 78. Sunny and less humid for Monday, high in the mid-70s. I'm WHAV meteorologist James Covington. Your next wave weather in 30 minutes.
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4: Good morning. Now your wave weather forecast for Haverhill and the Merrimack Valley. Lots of sunshine, warmer for every Saturday. Wind clear around 75. Southwest winds 10 to 20 miles per hour. Spotty showers tonight, partly cloudy, breezy, low around 56. Southwest winds 15 to 25. Mostly sunny skies for every Sunday, breezy, topping out at 78. Sunny and less humid for Monday, high in the mid-70s. I'm WHAV meteorologist James Covington. Your next wave weather in 30 minutes.
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his shoulders off to bed. Old sleepyhead, that's my boy. 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

0: Good morning. 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
1: From Feature Story News in New York, I'm Mitch McCann with the Week in Review. UK Prime Minister Keir Starmer faces a drawn-out wait for a leadership contest after potential rival Andy Burnham announced plans to return to Westminster. The Greater Manchester Mayor says he wants to stand in a by-election in northwest England. If he won it for the Labour Party, he could try to trigger a leadership challenge against Keir Starmer as an MP. Housing Secretary Steve Reid says Labour should be focusing on achievements rather than changing leaders like the previous Conservative government.
2: First quarter of this year, our economy grew faster than any of the other seven biggest economies on the planet. That means next week the Chancellor can stand up and announce real help for families and businesses that are struggling with the cost of living crisis. But people aren't feeling that enough yet. So we need to focus more on how we get that change to be real in people's lives. We don't need to be talking to each other in the ways that the Tories did.
1: The US-China summit in Beijing has ended with a note of stability despite few details of progress on trade deals. US President Donald Trump called it an incredible visit, but tensions clearly remain over the issues of tariffs and Taiwan. Nick Harper reports from Washington.
3: Donald Trump made lots of warm but somewhat vague responses to what had been achieved. He said it had been an incredible visit with fantastic trade deals and that lots of problems had been settled. He said that American farmers would be very happy with the deals. There's a possibility that China, he said, would buy billions of dollars of soybeans. On Boeing aircraft, he said China would buy 200 with a promise to buy a further 750. However, the two sides did not decide to extend the tariff truce due to run out at the end of this year. And on the issue of Taiwan, the US president said he would make a decision in the coming days on whether to sign off on a $14 billion arms package to the island, a move that will likely anger Beijing. But the summit has stabilised relations with no clear deterioration.
1: South Carolina's top court has overturned Alex Murdoch's double murder conviction. The disgraced lawyer was convicted in 2023 of murdering his wife Maggie and their 22-year-old son Paul in a case that captivated the nation. Murdoch now faces retrial. Tony Waterman has more.
4: In a unanimous opinion, the South Carolina Supreme Court justices say Murdoch was denied his right to a fair trial because a county court clerk had influenced jurors. They accuse Rebecca Hills of placing her fingers on the scales of justice after jurors testified that she suggested they not trust Murdoch's testimony. State prosecutors had tried to argue that there was no evidence the comments changed the outcome of the trial. The top court has ordered a retrial, and Murdoch will remain in jail until that happens.
1: Differences between the UAE and Iran spilled into the BRICS foreign ministers' meeting, with Tehran accusing Abu Dhabi of participating in strikes against it. These differences, analysts say, could complicate BRICS chair India's efforts to issue a joint statement at the end of the meeting on Friday. Foreign ministers of the bloc, that includes India, Iran, UAE, Russia and China, among others, have been meeting in New Delhi. Ishan Garg tells us more.
5: To end this session with a joint statement is certainly going to be hard because we haven't seen a joint statement from the BRICS grouping since the war in Iran started. There was another meeting of deputy prime minister which ended with a chair summary of the meetings without a joint communique, which is diplomatic speak for essentially saying that the bloc couldn't agree on common language. And the common language that is in question is how to describe the war in Iran. Now, Iran, which is a member of the BRICS grouping, wants in the joint communique to be strong condemnation of US and Israeli strikes on its own territory, while on the other hand, you have UAE, which wants to call Iran the aggressor of this conflict. India is finding itself in a delicate position where it has to balance not only the two BRICS members, UAE and Iran, but it also has to balance its own close ties with Washington and Tel Aviv.
1: And finally, World Football's governing body has revealed who will perform at the World Cup halftime show in New Jersey this coming July, with less than a month until the tournament begins. Shakira, Madonna and K-pop group BTS are set to perform during the halftime break of the FIFA World Cup final on July 19 at MetLife Stadium, with a performance being put together by Chris Martin of Coldplay. The show is likely to mirror a Super Bowl halftime show, with FIFA's president saying this will be a historic moment for the FIFA World Cup and a show befitting the biggest sporting event in the world. From Feature Story News in New York, I'm Mitch McCann, and that was the Week in Review.
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7: Good morning. Now your wave weather forecast for Haverhill and the Merrimack Valley. Lots of sunshine, warmer for every Saturday. We are going to around 75. Southwest winds 10 to 20 miles per hour. Spotty showers tonight, partly cloudy, breezy, low around 56. Southwest winds 15 to 25. Mostly sunny skies for every Sunday, breezy, top yield at 78. Sunny and less humid for Monday, high in the mid-70s. I'm WHAV meteorologist James Covington. Your next wave weather in 30 minutes.
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3: 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An important part of the program is talking with area newsmakers, giving you a direct link and the latest information into what's happening in the greater Haverhill area. Recently, I spoke with Meg Adams of Haverhill Pride about the parade that's going to be taking place on June 20th.
4: We're going to have the parade in downtown Haverhill. So it starts at 12:30 at the GAR Park, and then it will be followed by a block party. We're going to have a resource fair and a vendor market, and then there will also be a food and beer garden this year.
3: Please join me Monday morning at around 8:15 when my guest is going to be John Hassan of the Haverhill Cultural Council talking about the upcoming Multicultural Festival. And around 8:45, I'll be talking with Lizbeth Valdez, director of Make It Haverhill. 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
5: Good morning. Now your Wave weather forecast for Haverhill and the Merrimack Valley. Lots of sunshine, warmer for every Saturday. We are clear around 75. Southwest winds 10 to 20 miles per hour. Spotty showers tonight, partly cloudy, breezy, low around 56. Southwest winds 15 to 25. Mostly sunny skies for every Sunday, breezy, topping out at 78. Sunny and less humid for Monday, high in the mid-70s. I'm WHAV meteorologist James Covington. Your next Wave weather in 30 minutes.
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0: Today is May 16th. On this day in 1874, on the Mill River in western Massachusetts, an earthenwork dam gave way. A wall of water between 20 and 40 feet high and 300 feet wide rushed downstream. The flood destroyed almost everything in its path. Factories were crushed and houses swept off their foundations. Cows, horses, and people were sucked into the roiling water. Within an hour, the flood leveled four villages. Finally, it reached a broad plain just above Northampton. There, the river spread out over acres of freshly plowed fields, depositing its awful contents. Machinery, furniture, bridges, rocks, trees, livestock, and bodies. 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
3: Good morning. Now your wave weather forecast for Haverhill and the Merrimack Valley. Lots of sunshine, warmer for every Saturday. We are going to around 75. Southwest winds 10 to 20 miles per hour. Spotty showers tonight, partly cloudy, breezy, low around 56. Southwest winds 15 to 25. Mostly sunny skies for every Sunday, breezy, topping out at 78. Sunny and less humid for Monday, high in the mid-70s. I'm WHAV meteorologist James Covington. Your next wave weather in 30 minutes.
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4: Good morning. Now your wave weather forecast for Haverhill and the Merrimack Valley. Lots of sunshine, warmer for every Saturday. Wind clings around 75, southwest winds 10 to 20 miles per hour. Spotty showers tonight, partly cloudy, breezy, low wind 56, southwest winds 15 to 25. Mostly sunny skies for every Sunday, breezy, topping out at 78. Sunny and less humid for Monday, high in the mid-70s. I'm WHAV meteorologist James Covington. Your next wave weather in 30 minutes.
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2: Wave weather.
3: Good morning. Now your wave weather forecast for Haverhill and the Merrimack Valley. Lots of sunshine, warmer for every Saturday. We are going to around 75. Southwest winds 10 to 20 miles per day. Spotty showers tonight, partly cloudy, breezy, low around 56. Southwest winds 15 to 25. Mostly sunny skies for every Sunday, breezy, topping out at 78. Sunny and less humid for Monday, high in the mid-70s. I'm WHAV meteorologist James Covington. Your next wave weather in 30 minutes.
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are invited to enter original works in the Greater Haverhill Arts Association Spring Exhibition. The annual Open Art Exhibit 2026 will be held Sunday, May 24th through Sunday, June 7th at Buttonwoods Museum, 240 Water Street, Haverhill. Artists working in all media are invited to submit an application for up to 3 entries by Wednesday, May 20th. A public reception and awards ceremony with cash prizes will be held Sunday, May 31st from 2:30 to 4 p.m. Members submit their first entry at no cost. 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In the Edwin B. Johnson Newsroom, this is Jennifer Cosgrove.

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5: Good morning. Now your wave weather forecast for Haverhill and the Merrimack Valley. Lots of sunshine, warmer for every Saturday. We are clear around 75. Southwest winds 10 to 20 miles per day. Spotty showers tonight, partly cloudy, breezy, low around 56. Southwest winds 15 to 25. Mostly sunny skies for every Sunday, breezy, topping out at 78. Sunny and less humid for Monday, high in the mid-70s. I'm WHAV meteorologist James Covington. Your next wave weather in 30 minutes.
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0: This is Take Two Movie Review. I'm Kim Lowe. This week, The Devil Actually Wears Polly Fleece. It's been 20 years since The Devil Wears Prada hit theaters, and a lot has changed. Based on Emily Weisberger's 2003 Romanoclef of her experience as an assistant to Vogue magazine's Anna Wintour, the original magazine portrayed a world that no longer exists. In keeping up with the times, Miranda and Nigel, the iconic Meryl Streep and Stanley Tucci, are still at Runway magazine, but like most of publishing, it's dying a slow death. After receiving bad publicity for praising fast fashion, Runway's owner decides they need to hire a content writer to turn its image around. Enter the newly unemployed Andy Sachs, played once again by Anne Hathaway. As it turns out, Andy did become a journalist, indeed an award-winning one, but that wasn't enough for her to keep her job. This time, Miranda and Andy form an uneasy alliance to join forces against corporate threats and Emily, Miranda's former assistant, once again played by Emily Blunt, who is a high-powered executive at Christian Dior and is dating a tech bro who's clearly based on Amazon founder Jeff Bezos. While the first movie is iconic, and this sequel probably won't be, the latter one is arguably deeper than the original. It takes a stand against the invasion of tech bros into, well, everything, and says that art matters, creativity matters, and especially that journalism matters. Indeed, at times it feels meta to the point that the appearance of all the main actors at the recent Met Gala, with the exception of Streep, which was organized by Anna Wintour and sponsored by the aforementioned Bezos, had many online wondering if the whole point of the movie was lost on the principals. Still, unlike reality, The Devil Wears Prada 2 delivers hope and looks great while doing it. This has been Take Two Movie Review. I'm Kim Lowe. Catch up with us at take2moviereview.com and feed us back on our channel on YouTube.
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2: Wave weather.
3: Good morning. Now your wave weather forecast for Haverhill and the Merrimack Valley. Lots of sunshine, warmer for every Saturday. We include around 75, southwest winds 10 to 20 miles per hour. Spotty showers tonight, partly cloudy, breezy, low around 56, southwest winds 15 to 25. Mostly sunny skies for every Sunday, breezy, topping out at 78. Sunny and less humid for Monday, high in the mid-70s. I'm WHAV meteorologist James Covington. Your next wave weather in 30 minutes.
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4: Good morning. Now your wave weather forecast for Haverhill and the Merrimack Valley. Lots of sunshine, warmer for every Saturday. We are going to around 75. Southwest winds 10 to 20 miles per day. Spotty showers tonight, partly cloudy, breezy, low around 56. Southwest winds 15 to 25. Mostly sunny skies for every Sunday, breezy, topping out at 78. Sunny and less humid for Monday, high in the mid-70s. I'm WHAV meteorologist James Covington. Your next wave weather in 30 minutes.
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3: Good morning. Now your wave weather forecast for Haverhill and the Merrimack Valley. Lots of sunshine, warmer for every Saturday. We are clear around 75. Southwest winds 10 to 20 miles per hour. Spotty showers tonight, partly cloudy, breezy, low around 56. Southwest winds 15 to 25. Mostly sunny skies for every Sunday, breezy, topping out at 78. Sunny and less humid for Monday, high in the mid-70s. I'm WHAV meteorologist James Covington. Your next wave weather in 30 minutes.
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2: 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In the Edwin B. Johnson Newsroom, this is Jennifer Cosgrove.

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3: 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An important part of the program is talking with area newsmakers, giving you a direct link and the latest information into what's happening in the greater Haverhill area. Recently, I spoke with Meg Adams of Haverhill Pride about the parade that's going to be taking place on June 20th.
4: We're going to have the parade in downtown Haverhill. So it starts at 12:30 at the GAR Park, and then it will be followed by a block party. We're going to have a resource fair and a vendor market, and then there will also be a food and beer garden this year.
3: Please join me Monday morning at around 8:15 when my guest is going to be John Hassan of the Haverhill Cultural Council talking about the upcoming Multicultural Festival. And around 8:45, I'll be talking with Lizbeth Valdez, director of Make It Haverhill. 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
5: Good morning. Now your wave weather forecast for Haverhill and the Merrimack Valley. Lots of sunshine, warmer for every Saturday. We inclined around 75. Southwest winds 10 to 20 miles per hour. Spotty showers tonight, partly cloudy, breezy, low around 56. Southwest winds 15 to 25. Mostly sunny skies for every Sunday. Breezy, topping out at 78. Sunny and less humid for Monday, high in the mid-70s. I'm WHAV meteorologist James Covington. Your next wave weather in 30 minutes.
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3: Good morning. Now your wave weather forecast for Haverhill and the Merrimack Valley. Lots of sunshine, warmer for every Saturday. Wind cleaned around 75. Southwest winds 10 to 20 miles per hour. Spotty showers tonight, partly cloudy, breezy, low around 56. Southwest winds 15 to 25. Mostly sunny skies for every Sunday, breezy, topping out at 78. Sunny and less humid for Monday, high in the mid-70s. I'm WHAV meteorologist James Covington. Your next wave weather in 30 minutes.
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6: Good morning. Now your wave weather forecast for Haverhill and the Merrimack Valley. Lots of sunshine, warmer for every Saturday. We inclined around 75. Southwest winds 10 to 20 miles per hour. Spotty showers tonight, partly cloudy, breezy, over in 56. Southwest winds 15 to 25. Mostly sunny skies for every Sunday, breezy, topping out at 78. Sunny and less humid for Monday, high in the mid-70s. I'm WHAV meteorologist James Covington. Your next Wave weather in 30 minutes.
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1: From Feature Story News in New York, I'm Mitch McCann with the Week in Review. UK Prime Minister Keir Starmer faces a drawn-out wait for a leadership contest after potential rival Andy Burnham announced plans to return to Westminster. The Greater Manchester Mayor says he wants to stand in a by-election in northwest England. If he won it for the Labour Party, he could try to trigger a leadership challenge against Keir Starmer as an MP. Housing Secretary Steve Reid says Labour should be focusing on achievements rather than changing leaders like the previous Conservative government.
2: First quarter of this year, our economy grew faster than any of the other seven biggest economies on the planet. That means next week the Chancellor can stand up and announce real help for families and businesses that are struggling with the cost of living crisis. But people aren't feeling that enough yet. So we need to focus more on how we get that change to be real in people's lives. We don't need to be talking to each other in the ways that the Tories did.
1: The US-China summit in Beijing has ended with a note of stability despite few details of progress on trade deals. US President Donald Trump called it an incredible visit, but tensions clearly remain over the issues of tariffs and Taiwan. Nick Harper reports from Washington.
3: Donald Trump made lots of warm but somewhat vague responses to what had been achieved. He said it had been an incredible visit with fantastic trade deals and that lots of problems had been settled. He said that American farmers would be very happy with the deals. There's a possibility that China, he said, would buy billions of dollars of soybeans. On Boeing aircraft, he said China would buy 200 with a promise to buy a further 750. However, the two sides did not decide to extend the tariff truce due to run out at the end of this year. And on the issue of Taiwan, the US president said he would make a decision in the coming days on whether to sign off on a $14 billion arms package to the island, a move that will likely anger Beijing. But the summit has stabilised relations with no clear deterioration.
1: South Carolina's top court has overturned Alex Murdoch's double murder conviction. The disgraced lawyer was convicted in 2023 of murdering his wife Maggie and their 22-year-old son Paul in a case that captivated the nation. Murdoch now faces retrial. Tony Waterman has more.
4: In a unanimous opinion, the South Carolina Supreme Court justices say Murdoch was denied his right to a fair trial because a county court clerk had influenced jurors. They accuse Rebecca Hills of placing her fingers on the scales of justice after jurors testified that she suggested they not trust Murdoch's testimony. State prosecutors had tried to argue that there was no evidence the comments changed the outcome of the trial. The top court has ordered a retrial, and Murdoch will remain in jail until that happens.
1: Differences between the UAE and Iran spilled into the BRICS foreign ministers' meeting, with Tehran accusing Abu Dhabi of participating in strikes against it. These differences, analysts say, could complicate BRICS chair India's efforts to issue a joint statement at the end of the meeting on Friday. Foreign ministers of the bloc that includes India, Iran, UAE, Russia and China, among others, have been meeting in New Delhi. Ishan Garg tells us more.
5: To end this session with a joint statement is certainly going to be hard because we haven't seen a joint statement from the BRICS grouping since the war in Iran started. There was another meeting of deputy prime ministers which ended with a chair summary of the meetings without a joint communique, which is diplomatic speak for essentially saying that the bloc couldn't agree on common language. And the common language that is in question is how to describe the war in Iran. Now, Iran, which is a member of the BRICS grouping, wants in the joint communique to be strong condemnation of US and Israeli strikes on its own territory, while on the other hand you have UAE, which wants to call Iran the aggressor of this conflict. India is finding itself in a delicate position where it has to balance not only the two BRICS members, UAE and Iran, but it also has to balance its own close ties with Washington and Tel Aviv.
1: And finally, World Football's governing body has revealed who will perform at the World Cup halftime show in New Jersey this coming July, with less than a month until the tournament begins. Shakira, Madonna and K-pop group BTS are set to perform during the halftime break of the FIFA World Cup final on July 19 at MetLife Stadium, with a performance being put together by Chris Martin of Coldplay. The show is likely to mirror a Super Bowl halftime show, with FIFA's president saying this will be a historic moment for the FIFA World Cup and a show befitting the biggest sporting event in the world. From Feature Story News in New York, I'm Mitch McCann, and that was Wave the Week in Review. Weather.
6: Good afternoon. Now your wave weather forecast for Haverhill and the Merrimack Valley. Warmer and more humid for every Saturday afternoon. Lots of sunshine. Higher in 75. Southwest winds 10 to 20 miles per hour. Spotty showers tonight. Partly cloudy, breezy. Low in 56. Southwest winds 15 to 25. Mostly sunny skies for every Sunday. Breezy. Topping at 78. Sunny and less humid for Monday. High in the mid 70s. I'm WHAV meteorologist James Covington. Your next wave weather in 30 minutes.
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2: 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Sponsorships begin at $100 for a hole and $1,000 for platinum level. Those interested in participating are advised to call Brian Saunders at 978-490-5065. Checks made out to the Haverhill Firefighters Relief Association can also be sent to Saunders at 36 Lincolnshire Drive, Haverhill, Mass. 01835.
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4: Wave weather.
5: Good afternoon. Now your wave weather forecast for Haverhill and the Merrimack Valley. Warmer and more humid every Saturday afternoon. Lots of sunshine. High around 75. Southwest winds 10 to 20 miles per hour. Spotty showers tonight. Partly cloudy, breezy. Low around 56. Southwest winds 15 to 25. Mostly sunny skies for every Sunday. Breezy. Topping out at 78. Sunny and less humid for Monday. High in the mid-70s. I'm WHAV meteorologist James Covington. Your next wave weather in 30 minutes.
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2: Wave weather.
3: Good afternoon. Now your wave weather forecast for Haverhill and the Merrimack Valley. Warmer and more humid February Saturday afternoon. Lots of sunshine. High around 75. Southwest winds 10 to 20 miles per hour. Spotty showers tonight. Partly cloudy, breezy. Low around 56. Southwest winds 15 to 25. Mostly sunny skies February Sunday. Breezy. Topping out at 78. Sunny and less humid for Monday. High in the mid 70s. I'm WHAV meteorologist James Covington. Your next wave weather in 30 minutes.
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2: 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The trail loops around behind the historic house, up into the woods, across the fields, and back down to the barn, where the visitor center is located. 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
4: Good afternoon. Now your wave weather forecast for Haverhill and the Merrimack Valley. Warmer and more humid February Saturday afternoon. Lots of sunshine. High around 75. Southwest winds 10 to 20 miles per hour. Spotty showers tonight. Partly cloudy, breezy. Low around 56. Southwest winds 15 to 25. Mostly sunny skies February Sunday. Breezy. Topping out at 78. Sunny and less humid for Monday. High in the mid 70s. I'm WHAV meteorologist James Covington. Your next wave weather in 30 minutes.
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0: This is Take Two Movie Review. I'm Kim Lowe. This week, The Devil Actually Wears Polly Fleece. It's been 20 years since The Devil Wears Prada hit theaters, and a lot has changed. Based on Emily Weisberger's 2003 Romanoclef of her experience as an assistant to Vogue magazine's Anna Wintour, the original magazine portrayed a world that no longer exists. In keeping up with the times, Miranda and Nigel, the iconic Meryl Streep and Stanley Tucci, are still at Runway magazine, but like most of publishing, it's dying a slow death. After receiving bad publicity for praising fast fashion, Runway's owner decides they need to hire a content writer to turn its image around. Enter the newly unemployed Andy Sachs, played once again by Anne Hathaway. As it turns out, Andy did become a journalist, indeed an award-winning one, but that wasn't enough for her to keep her job. This time, Miranda and Andy form an uneasy alliance to join forces against corporate threats and Emily, Miranda's former assistant, once again played by Emily Blunt, who is a high-powered executive at Christian Dior and is dating a tech bro who's clearly based on Amazon founder Jeff Bezos. While the first movie is iconic, and this sequel probably won't be, the latter one is arguably deeper than the original. It takes a stand against the invasion of tech bros into, well, everything, and says that art matters, creativity matters, and especially that journalism matters. Indeed, at times it feels meta to the point that the appearance of all the main actors at the recent Met Gala, with the exception of Streep, which was organized by Anna Wintour and sponsored by the aforementioned Bezos, had many online wondering if the whole point of the movie was lost on the principals. Still, unlike reality, The Devil Wears Prada 2 delivers hope and looks great while doing it. This has been Take Two Movie Review. I'm Kim Lowe. Catch up with us at take2moviereview.com and feed us back on our channel on YouTube.
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7: Flautist Michael Feingold and guitarist John Tovano will entertain the Women's City Club of Haverhill when it meets in May. The Civic Club's May meeting will be held Tuesday, May 19th from 12 to 2 p.m. at the Adventist Christian Church, 160 Carlton Street, Haverhill. Feingold is the artistic director of the Essex Chamber Music Players and a retired Northern Essex Community College music professor. Tovano is a classical guitarist and composer who lives and teaches in Newburyport. Light refreshments will be offered. New members are always welcome. Dues are $40 a year with the first three meetings free. Questions can be directed to Teresa Gagnon, the club president, at 978-457-6928. 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In the Edwin B. Johnson Newsroom, this is Jennifer Cosgrove.

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2: Wave weather.
3: Good afternoon. Now your wave weather forecast for Haverhill and the Merrimack Valley. Warmer and more humid for every Saturday afternoon. Lots of sunshine. Higher in 75. Southwest winds 10 to 20 miles per hour. Spotty showers tonight. Partly cloudy, breezy. Lower in 56. Southwest winds 15 to 25. Mostly sunny skies for every Sunday. Breezy. Topping out at 78. Sunny and less humid for Monday. High in the mid-70s. I'm WHAV meteorologist James Covington. Your next wave weather in 30 minutes.
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2: An exhibit on the history of the Groveland Congregational Church will be on display in mid-June. Entitled 300 Years of Community, the exhibit includes interactive and historical displays about the church's central role in Groveland. It will be open Saturday, June 13th from 2 to 6 p.m. and Sunday, June 14th from 1 to 6 p.m. The church, located at 4 King Street, was founded June 17, 1726, as the East Parish of Bradford. The church's belfry houses the 11th tower bell cast by Paul Revere in 1795, reportedly the oldest tower bell in continuous service in the country. 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
3: 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An important part of the program is talking with area newsmakers, giving you a direct link and the latest information into what's happening in the greater Haverhill area. Recently, I spoke with Meg Adams of Haverhill Pride about the parade that's going to be taking place on June 20th.
4: We're going to have the parade in downtown Haverhill. So it starts at 12:30 at the GAR Park, and then it will be followed by a block party. We're going to have a resource fair and a vendor market, and then there will also be a food and beer garden this year.
3: Please join me Monday morning at around 8:15 when my guest is going to be John Hassan of the Haverhill Cultural Council talking about the upcoming Multicultural Festival. And around 8:45, I'll be talking with Lizbeth Valdez, director of Make It Haverhill. 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
5: Good afternoon. Now your wave weather forecast for Haverhill and the Merrimack Valley. Warmer and more humid every Saturday afternoon. Lots of sunshine. Higher in 75. Southwest winds 10 to 20 miles per hour. Spotty showers tonight. Partly cloudy, breezy. Lower in 56. Southwest winds 15 to 25. Mostly sunny skies for every Sunday. Breezy, topping out at 78. Sunny and less humid for Monday, high in the mid-70s. I'm WHAV meteorologist James Covington. Your next wave weather in 30 minutes.
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0: is May 16th. On this day in 1874, on the Mill River in western Massachusetts, an earthenwork dam gave way. A wall of water between 20 and 40 feet high and 300 feet wide rushed downstream. The flood destroyed almost everything in its path. Factories were crushed and houses swept off their foundations. Cows, horses, and people were sucked into the roiling water. Within an hour, the flood leveled four villages. Finally, it reached a broad plain just above Northampton. There, the river spread out over acres of freshly plowed fields, depositing its awful contents. Machinery, furniture, bridges, rocks, trees, livestock, and bodies. 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
2: Wave weather.
3: Good afternoon. Now your wave weather forecast for Haverhill and the Merrimack VOA. Warmer and more humid February Saturday afternoon. Lots of sunshine. High around 75. Southwest winds 10 to 20 miles per hour. Spotty showers tonight. Partly cloudy, breezy. Low around 56. Southwest winds 15 to 25. Mostly sunny skies for every Sunday. Breezy, topping out at 78. Sunny and less humid for Monday, high in the mid-70s. I'm WHAV meteorologist James Covington. Your next wave weather in 30 minutes.
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4: Good afternoon. Now your wave weather forecast for Haverhill and the Merrimack Valley. Warmer and more humid for every Saturday afternoon. Lots of sunshine, high around 75. Southwest winds 10 to 20 miles per hour. Spotty showers tonight, partly cloudy, breezy, low around 56. Southwest winds 15 to 25. Mostly sunny skies for every Sunday. Breezy, topping out at 78. Sunny and less humid for Monday, high in the mid-70s. I'm WHAV meteorologist James Covington. Your next wave weather in 30 minutes.
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2: Wave weather.
3: Good afternoon. Now your wave weather forecast for Haverhill and the Merrimack VLA. Warmer and more humid every Saturday afternoon. Lots of sunshine. High around 75. Southwest winds 10 to 20 miles per hour. Spotty showers tonight. Partly cloudy, breezy. Low around 56. Southwest winds 15 to 25. Mostly sunny skies for every Sunday. Breezy. Topping at 78. Sunny and less humid for Monday. High in the mid 70s. I'm WHAV meteorologist James Covington. Your next wave weather in 30 minutes.
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3: 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In the Edwin B. Johnson Newsroom, this is Jennifer Cosgrove.

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7: Good afternoon. Now your wave weather forecast for Haverhill and the Merrimack Valley. Warmer and more humid every Saturday afternoon. Lots of sunshine. High around 75. Southwest winds 10 to 20 miles per hour. Spotty showers tonight, partly cloudy, breezy, low around 56. Southwest winds 15 to 25. Mostly sunny skies for every Sunday, breezy, topping out at 78. Sunny and less humid for Monday, the high in the mid-70s. I'm WHAV meteorologist James Covington. Your next wave weather in 30 minutes.
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6: Two Haverhill neighborhood groups are inviting all households from across the city to participate in the townwide yard sale. The sale will be held Saturday, May 30th, from 8 a.m. to 1 p.m., and is being organized by the Historic Highlands and Hills Near Hilldale neighbor groups. Organizers are creating a list of addresses of participating households, which they will make available on the Welcome to Haverhill social media pages and those who requested prior to the event. Last year, 50 households in the two neighborhoods participated. Those interested in being listed in the group's publicity are advised to send an email to welcometohaverhill@gmail.com by Sunday, May 24th. Submit your own nonprofit events and announcement at least 3 weeks in advance. 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In the Edwin B. Johnson Newsroom, this is Jennifer Cosgrove.

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2: Wave weather.
3: Good afternoon. Now your wave weather forecast for Haverhill and the Merrimack Valley. Warmer and more humid every Saturday afternoon. Lots of sunshine. High around 75. Southwest winds 10 to 20 miles per hour. Spotty showers tonight. Partly cloudy, breezy. Low around 56. Southwest winds 15 to 25. Mostly sunny skies for every Sunday. Breezy. Topping out at 78. Sunny and less humid for Monday. High in the mid-70s. I'm WHAV meteorologist James Covington. Your next wave weather in 30 minutes.
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0: Good afternoon. Now your wave weather forecast for Haverhill and the Merrimack Valley. Warmer and more humid February Saturday afternoon. Lots of sunshine. Higher in 75. Southwest winds 10 to 20 miles per hour. Spotty showers tonight. Partly cloudy, breezy. Lower end 56. Southwest winds 15 to 25. Mostly sunny skies February Sunday. Breezy. Top yield at 78. Sunny and less humid for Monday. High in the mid 70s. I'm WHAV meteorologist James Covington. Your next Wave weather in 30 minutes.
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2: 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An important part of the program is talking with area newsmakers, giving you a direct link and the latest information into what's happening in the greater Haverhill area. Recently, I spoke with Meg Adams of Haverhill Pride about the parade that's going to be taking place on June 20th.
3: We're going to have the parade in downtown Haverhill. So it starts at 12:30 at the GAR Park, and then it will be followed by a block party. We're going to have a resource fair and a vendor market, and then there will also be a food and beer garden this year.
2: 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And around 8:45, I'll be talking with Lizbeth Valdez, director of Make It Haverhill. 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
7: The Haverhill Firefighting Museum is pairing an evening of music bingo with its annual cash raffle. The bingo event will be held Saturday, June 6th, from 6 to 8 p.m. at the museum, located at 75 Canosa Avenue, Haverhill. It will feature Good Thomas as the caller. The evening includes a silent auction, prizes, food, and a cash bar. Tickets are $30, and a maximum of 75 tickets will be sold. The cash raffle offers the opportunity to win a first prize of $5,000. Cash raffle tickets are $75 and a maximum of 200 will be sold. The winners will be chosen at the bingo event. 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In the Edwin B. Johnson Newsroom, this is Jennifer Cosgrove.

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2: From Feature Story News in New York, I'm Mitch McCann with the Week in Review. UK Prime Minister Keir Starmer faces a drawn-out wait for a leadership contest after potential rival Andy Burnham announced plans to return to Westminster. The Greater Manchester Mayor says he wants to stand in a by-election in northwest England. If he won it for the Labour Party, he could try to trigger a leadership challenge against Keir Starmer as an MP. Housing Secretary Steve Reid says Labour should be focusing on achievements rather than changing leaders like the previous Conservative government.
3: First quarter of this year, our economy grew faster than any of the other seven biggest economies on the planet. That means next week the Chancellor can stand up and announce real help for families and businesses that are struggling with the cost of living crisis. But people aren't feeling that enough yet. So we need to focus more on how we get that change to be real in people's lives. We don't need to be talking to each other in the ways that the Tories did.
2: The US-China summit in Beijing has ended with a note of stability despite few details of progress on trade deals. US President Donald Trump called it an incredible visit, but tensions clearly remain over the issues of tariffs and Taiwan. Nick Harper reports from Washington.
4: Donald Trump made lots of warm but somewhat vague responses to what had been achieved. He said it had been an incredible visit with fantastic trade deals and that lots of problems had been settled. He said that American farmers would be very happy with the deals. There's a possibility that China, he said, would buy billions of dollars of soybeans. On Boeing aircraft, he said China would buy 200 with a promise to buy a further 750. However, the two sides did not decide to extend the tariff truce due to run out at the end of this year. And on the issue of Taiwan, the US president said he would make a decision in the coming days on whether to sign off on a $14 billion arms package to the island, a move that will likely anger Beijing. But the summit has stabilised relations with no clear deterioration.
2: South Carolina's top court has overturned Alex Murdoch's double murder conviction. The disgraced lawyer was convicted in 2023 of murdering his wife Maggie and their 22-year-old son Paul in a case that captivated the nation. Murdoch now faces retrial. Tony Waterman has more.
5: In a unanimous opinion, the South Carolina Supreme Court justices say Murdoch was denied his right to a fair trial because a county court clerk had influenced jurors. They accuse Rebecca Hills of placing her fingers on the scales of justice after jurors testified that she suggested they not trust Murdoch's testimony. State prosecutors had tried to argue that there was no evidence the comments changed the outcome of the trial. The top court has ordered a retrial, and Murdoch will remain in jail until that happens.
2: Differences between the UAE and Iran spilled into the BRICS foreign ministers' meeting, with Tehran accusing Abu Dhabi of participating in strikes against it. These differences, analysts say, could complicate BRICS chair India's efforts to issue a joint statement at the end of the meeting on Friday. Foreign ministers of the bloc, that includes India, Iran, UAE, Russia and China, among others, have been meeting in New Delhi. Ishan Garg tells us more.
6: To end this session with a joint statement is certainly going to be hard because we haven't seen a joint statement from the BRICS grouping since the war in Iran started. There was another meeting of deputy prime minister which ended with a chair summary of the meetings without a joint communique, which is diplomatic speak for essentially saying that the bloc couldn't agree on common language. And the common language that is in question is how to describe the war in Iran. Now, Iran, which is a member of the BRICS grouping, wants in the joint communique to be strong condemnation of US and Israeli strikes on its own territory, while on the other hand you have UAE, which wants to call Iran the aggressor of this conflict. India is finding itself in a delicate position where it has to balance not only the two BRICS members, UAE and Iran, but it also has to balance its own close ties with Washington and Tel Aviv.
2: And finally, World Football's governing body has revealed who will perform at the World Cup halftime show in New Jersey this coming July, with less than a month until the tournament begins. Shakira, Madonna and K-pop group BTS are set to perform during the halftime break of the FIFA World Cup final on July 19 at MetLife Stadium, with a performance being put together by Chris Martin of Coldplay. The show is likely to mirror a Super Bowl halftime show, with FIFA's president saying this will be a historic moment for the FIFA World Cup and a show befitting the biggest sporting event in the world. From Feature Story News in New York, I'm Mitch McCann, and that was the Week in Review.
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7: Good evening. Now your wave weather forecast for Haverhill and the Merrimack Valley. Couple of spotty showers tonight, partly cloudy, breezy, low around 54. Southwest winds 10 to 20 miles per hour. Breezy and warmer for Sunday, mostly sunny, high around 81. West winds 10 to 20. Clearing out, cooler Sunday night, low near 49. Sunny skies, not as warm for Monday, highs in the lower 70s. I'm WHAV meteorologist James Covington. Your next wave weather in 30 minutes.
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4: Good evening. Now your wave weather forecast for Haverhill and the Merrimack Valley. Couple of spotty showers tonight, partly cloudy, breezy, low around 54. Southwest winds 10 to 20 miles per hour. Breezy and warmer for Sunday, mostly sunny, high around 81. West winds 10 to 20. Clearing out, cooler Sunday night, low near 49. Sunny skies, not as warm for Monday, highs in the lower 70s. I'm WHAV meteorologist James Covington. Your next wave weather in 30 minutes.
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2: Wave weather.
3: Good evening. Now your wave weather forecast for Haverhill and the Merrimack Valley. Couple of spotty showers tonight. Partly cloudy, breezy, low around 54. Southwest winds 10 to 20 miles per hour. Breezy and warmer for Sunday. Mostly sunny, high around 81. West winds 10 to 20. Clearing out, cooler Sunday night, low near 49. Sunny skies, not as warm for Monday. Highs in the lower 70s. I'm WHAV meteorologist James Covington. Your next wave weather in 30 minutes.
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4: Good evening. Now your wave weather forecast for Haverhill and the Merrimack Valley. Couple of spotty showers tonight, partly cloudy, breezy, low around 54. Southwest winds 10 to 20 miles per hour. Breezy and warmer for Sunday, mostly sunny, high around 81. West winds 10 to 20. Clearing out, cooler Sunday night, low near 49. Sunny skies, not as warm for Monday, highs in the lower 70s. I'm WHAV meteorologist James Covington. Your next wave weather in 30 minutes.
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